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Langley, Choosing Texas. 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

0: Wanna Rock Your Body. Yeah, we got Don Toliver to thank for that song's resurgence. 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Last month, Don Toliver brought out JT at his Miami show, and the crowd went crazy, naturally. From Rock Your Body to My Body Isn't Ready, Sombra's new one, on the way next.
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Somber, my body isn't ready on Virgin Radio. I think we're all ready to find out what Drake's FOMO project is all about. We'll find out this time tomorrow night on his YouTube channel. My latest prediction is that it's an apology album for everyone in the world called Janice. They deserve it. A million.

They tryna cover it up like a quilt. Rari go skirt on a boy like a kilt. Kept it 100 on paper like Will. Tricking it off on a paying a bill. That's just how I do the sauce and the spill. These know how I pop it for real. These

with Downtown on Virgin Radio. Ella Langley staying uptown for another week on the Billboard Hot 100. Number one now for 23 weeks. She has officially tied that record set by Mariah Carey, All I Want for Christmas Is You. Can she make it to 24? It's Choosing Texas on Virgin Radio.

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0: 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Jay Shetty has a podcast on Netflix called On Purpose. Today, a new episode dropped with Benny Blanco. Benny talking about working with Justin Bieber back in the day on the song Love Yourself.
1: I said, well, why don't we write a song about you not wanting to write a song about it? You know, the first thing he says is, he says, I don't want to write a song because I don't want anyone to think that I care, because I don't. That became one of the most important lyrics in Love Yourself, which became a Justin Bieber song. Him just letting go of everything, not worrying about it, and just like speaking from his heart and being his true self is what inspired that song.
0: I wonder if Selena's gonna watch that episode on Netflix. I imagine it would be a little bit weird seeing your husband talk about working with your ex. He comes home, she's like, how did the podcast go? What did you talk about? You know, just stuff.

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Well, her planned co-star Jonathan Bailey also dropped out, and now the producers have said that they're just going to cancel the whole thing. So no more Sunday at the Park with George. Sunday at the Park with George has been parked.

0: Roses and a bottle of wine. I've been gone for a month, making up for the time.
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You're with Miles. I always use Justin and Hailey Bieber's wedding anniversary as the reminder of when I moved to Canada, because I think I got to Canada like exactly a year after. So yesterday was Justin and Hailey's 8th wedding anniversary. That means I've been here for 7. Ooh, we should celebrate together, the 3 of us. It's Virgin Radio.

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In 3 minutes, I'm playing Mr. FOMO himself, Drake, before we find out what it all means. He's announcing something on his YouTube channel tomorrow night. Olivia Rodrigo with Drop Dead first on the night show.

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1: It's the Tonight Show on Virgin Radio, and a huge show at the Emmys tonight in LA on CTV and Crave. If you missed them, it means tomorrow in the office. It's the day of the year where everyone gets really passionate about their favourite show that they've watched if they won. It's like, yes. I'm a bit like that as well. I'm like, yeah, because it just solidifies. It like backs you up that you made the right choice in watching that show. You're like, oh yeah, it won 25 awards. Perfect. I watched it all. Binged the whole thing. It's Virgin Radio.
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Gracie Abrams hit the wall on Virgin Radio. Looking forward to her musical guest appearance on SNL Halloween night. Not the only one performing in New York City on October 31st. Harry Styles. Here's American Girls.

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This time tomorrow, we find out what it all means. Drake on Virgin Radio with his FOMO YouTube live stream tomorrow. What's it going to be? A brand new album? Another one? Or maybe a new tour announcement? I won't be offended if you tune into that instead of me.

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Olivia Rodrigo on Virgin Radio with Stupid Song. Yesterday on TikTok posted a video with a rock cover of that song. And I think I like it more than the original. I want more rock from Olivia Rodrigo. Olivia Rodrigo. Here's Con the Artist with Where's Your Girlfriend on Virgin Radio.

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2: Wake up in the morning feeling like... 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

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Back tomorrow, same time, 7 p.m. here on Virgin Radio, when I'll have one eye on Drake's YouTube channel, when we hopefully find out what FOMO means. Here he is with Riri.

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1: 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I hate to be melodramatic about it, but this is how I eat. You listening, so thank you. And grocery prices are more expensive than ever, so I need you to tell all your friends to listen as well. My name's Tyler Barr. Really, really hope you're having a great night.

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New Adele ain't in LA. 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

Texas by Ella Langley. It is now, I guess, the biggest song of all time, according to the numbers. It has been number one on the Billboard Hot 100 for 22 weeks. Time Mariah Carey's All I Want for Christmas Is You as the song with most weeks at number one. And it's on Virgin Radio. Congratulations, Ella.

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In a new interview, Zara Larsson was asked what her relationship deal breaker is. 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

Drake is going to be releasing a movie tonight at 9 on his YouTube page. Not a lot of details yet, so we don't know if it's a horror, a comedy, a drama, but hopefully there's some new music in it. A million.

If you're at work right now, or at home working on a project, and you need some inspiration, I got you covered. 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That would be ridiculous. But in a few minutes, going to play Lose Yourself, Eminem, and that will get you hyped up. After Ariana Grande.

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Somber, who was in Canada over the weekend. It wasn't in a city you'd expect. He wasn't in Toronto, wasn't in Montreal, wasn't in Vancouver. Somber this weekend played a show in Cavendish, PE.

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0: 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Big congratulations to Lady Gaga.
1: I wanna be next to you.
0: She just became a mom. Did you even know she was pregnant? I had absolutely no idea, but this weekend she was seen carrying a baby that apparently is hers. So congratulations.

Virgin Radio. It's Tyler Barr. My girlfriend and I this weekend did something that was so much fun, and I highly recommend that you and your partner do it as well. 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Okay, that's a bit of an oversell, but know what is a lot of fun? Winning $1,000. And if you do the survey, you might win that cash.

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New Miley, Bass Persuades. There was a rumor going around that Miley Cyrus was going to be the next performer at the Sphere in Las Vegas. But that is not true, because Oprah Winfrey is going to be the next performer at the Sphere. Seriously. What an ego that woman has. I love Oprah, but what an ego. She puts herself on a magazine cover every single month, and now she wants to be on the biggest TV screen in the world. It's Ella Langland. Just when

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my gosh. 85-year-old Martha Stewart just posted a photo on Instagram with the caption, "I've been thinking about releasing my nudes." I'm sure it's just a tease for some product that's coming out, but could you imagine she starts an OnlyFans? Wouldn't be the craziest thing she ever did. She went to jail not that long ago. Zara Larsson is on Virgin Radio. Midnight Sun.

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a couple of minutes, gonna play some old school Rihanna. 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But coming up after Ariana Grande, gonna play Diamonds. 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
1: And this is really sweet.
0: The government in Tennessee has just announced that they're going to be changing the name of Nashville International Airport to Dolly Parton International Airport. We miss you, Dolly. There's Chainsmokers, Halsey.

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Are you going to try to get Harry Styles tickets in the Ticketmaster war later this morning? Yeah, Harry Styles, he's coming to Canada next May, playing two shows in Toronto, and tickets go on sale at 10 a.m. this morning. Make sure to set a bunch of alarms, because if you sleep in, you ain't getting tickets, that's for sure.

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1: She's going to be checking her mailbox every single day for that Guinness Book of World Record plaque. Choosin' Texas has now been number one on the Billboard Hot 100 for 22 weeks, tying Mariah Carey, All I Want for Christmas Is You, as the song with most weeks at number one. And it's on Virgin Radio. Just

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Justin Bieber, he's on Virgin Radio. And can you believe he's been married for 8 years? Yeah, he and Haley celebrated their 8th wedding anniversary over the weekend. By doing something, which I don't recommend. Like, if you did this for your wife, for your 8th wedding anniversary, you'd probably get in big trouble. But he's Justin Bieber, so he can do whatever. He took Haley to a dive bar to play pool. This camera.

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Left-handed Apple users cry discrimination as new foldable iPhone Duo designed for right-handers. You know what? As a poor person, I feel discriminated against as well, because the new iPhone Duo starts at $3,000. And that's for, like, the worst version. Here's Zara Larson, Midnight Sun.

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Really hope you enjoyed the show tonight. 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But the good news is it's over. 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Here's Ariana Grande.

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0: 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And it's Mornings with Kim and Lexi. Some sun and cloud for today with the wind picking up at a high of 27. That'll feel like 34. We're at 16 or 61.
1: Good morning, Kim.
0: Good morning, Lexi.
1: Yesterday, I started that new show. I guess it's like, it's new, but like, I'm a little late starting it. Sterling Point.
0: Okay.
1: Filmed and set in Muskoka.
0: Oh, okay. I know the one. I have not seen it yet, but I know what
1: pleasantly
0: you're talking about.
1: Pleasantly surprised.
0: Really? You're like, where do I start?
1: I see shows sometimes and I'm like, there's no way I'm going to like this.
0: Mm-hmm.
1: And it seemed like one of those for me, but I'd heard people were like, no, it's really good. Like, it's a surprisingly good. And like, there, it's especially shows that center around Gen Z. They're not being written by Gen Z. So it's like a really sad attempt at sounding like a Gen Z person most of the time.
0: Okay.
1: When you watch shows like this, but they're speaking like, it's fun. I'm hearing them say things that like my friends say, you know?
0: That's gotta be refreshing.
1: It is. I'm like, oh, these are people speaking normally.
0: Yeah. Wow. It's always nice when you come across like a show that, you know, you go in with like almost zero expectations just because like on the outside, this like that doesn't seem like a show I'd want to watch. I've come across shows like that and I need some severe convincing because I'm so stuck on the things that I like. It is kind of hard for me to kind of veer off. My brother like literally sat me down in front of a television to make me watch this one show, which I was like, yeah, like I'll get to it. He goes, no, he's like, sit down. Like we're going to put it on. And I'm like, oh God, here we go. I'm probably just going to talk through this. It ended up becoming one of my most favorite shows ever.
1: Yeah.
0: So like it's so refreshing to kind of like go outside the box that there's like a television show or even in some cases a movie that is just that good that it causes you to be entertained outside your normal wheelhouse of entertainment.
1: And the music on it is great. Like it's a lot of real current stuff, but it featured one of my Fresh Taste Fridays and she's not a huge artist. Michaela Geyer, the diva song, like you want a diva, you show her you want a diva was one of my Fresh Taste Fridays. It was on the show and I was like, hello.
0: Amazing.
1: She's Canadian. So it makes sense.
0: So whoever obviously put this together has done their research and then some.
1: Yeah. I'm really enjoying it. I watched like 5 episodes yesterday.
0: Nice.
1: I just like couldn't stop.
0: What's it called again?
1: Sterling Point.
0: So there you go. Put it down on your list if you don't have it yet.
1: Mm-hmm.
0: I will definitely put it on mine.
1: I'm really enjoying it. And it's one of those shows where it's gay, but it wasn't advertised as such. So it's just gay in a way that's like normal and refreshing.
0: I love it.

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0: 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We are at 16 or 61.
1: We're talking Emmys because last night were the Emmys, and I'll be so honest, didn't watch it. I don't find that award shows are worth watching these days for the most part for me.
0: I think part of it too is for a lot of people, they know that they're going to get the highlight reel
1: exactly.
0: when they wake up. So for me, it's like, I need to get to bed.
1: Mm-hmm.
0: Like I gotta go to bed.
1: Exactly. Like it's not like it has to be a specific kind of award show to get me to stay up to watch it now mm-hmm. because we are up so early.
0: Yeah.
1: But also because they're never making the right decisions.
0: There's that like. Too. A lot of people are really pushing back on the choices that have been made. I would say like among all award shows right across mm-hmm. the board.
1: But I'm going to give you guys a little recap if you're just like us and you didn't watch. Mariska Hargitay, she had a pre-recorded musical number as like the opening number celebrating mm-hmm. this year's nominees. Jean Smart is now the first woman to win an acting Emmy for every season of a TV show for Hacks.
0: Wow.
1: She won lead actress in a comedy for every season.
0: Good on her for that.
1: She's also tied as the most Emmy winning actress of all time.
0: Tied with who though? Do you know?
1: That's an
0: I
1: awesome
0: just like
1: question.
0: I pulled that right out of my hat. Like I was just like, who would she be tied with? I couldn't even think of like who.
1: Jean
0: it could
1: Smart
0: be.
1: And Allison Janney, Julia Louise Dreyfus, oh. Cloris Leachman. So there's four of them.
0: Okay. Okay.
1: Matthew Rhys has made Emmy Awards history after becoming the first star in 78 years to win two leading acting prizes in the same night.
0: Oh, wow. Okay.
1: So he was recognized as the lead actor in a comedy series and lead actor in an anthology, limited series or movie.
0: Okay.
1: Like, that's impressive.
0: Mm-hmm.
1: And then a couple of things that went to people who, it's kind of like, we all saw that this is who they would go to.
0: Yeah.
1: Rob Reiner won for guest actor in a comedy series. And The Late Show with Stephen Colbert won for variety series.
0: Of course.
1: To, you know, like, he passed and the show was over. Like, people were like, it's obviously...
0: Yes.
1: These are the winners.
0: Yeah.
1: Widow's Bay won 14 Emmys, most wins ever for a single season of a comedy show.
0: That's crazy.
1: Michael J. Fox was awarded the Bob Hope Humanitarian Award, which has only been given out 7 times in Emmy's history.
0: Okay.
1: Reba McEntire sang a tribute to Dolly Parton, who is a 3-time Emmy winner.
0: Beautiful.
1: And then before the In Memoriam segment, Macaulay Culkin, Annie Murphy, and Dan Levy each spoke about Catherine O'Hara. Then they played mm-hmm. the In Memoriam segment, and then Jamie Lee Curtis spoke about Rob Reiner.
0: Mm-hmm.
1: And Sarah Michelle Gellar reunited with her Buffy the Vampire Slayer co-star, David Boreanaz, to pay tribute to Michelle Trachtenberg and Nicholas Brendon while they were announcing an award.
0: Oh, man.
1: Very heavy year for losses.
0: I was just going to say, like, when you put it all together like that, I was like, oh, my gosh, that's right. All these people have passed.
1: And there were so many that we didn't even mention, like Eric
0: right.
1: Dane. Like, there's a whole lot of other people
0: yes.
1: who were not even mentioned in that.
0: Yikes.
1: And my favorite part of the night was Meg Stalter's Emmy outfit. Did you see it?
0: Yes, I did.
1: I am so obsessed with her. Meg Stalter from Hacks. She was nominated for supporting.
0: Mm-hmm.
1: Dressed as an Emmy. Spray painted gold, holding the big old ball.
0: Yeah.
1: I love her so much.
0: I initially went like, okay, because when I first saw the video of her in it, I didn't realize it was her.
1: Mm-hmm.
0: I thought, oh, they have buskers. Because you know, like they have buskers that will dress up like statues.
1: Uh-huh.
0: Totally thought that's what it was. And I'm like, oh no.
1: Love it.
0: Yeah. No, it was wonderful.
1: Taylor Swift also made a cryptic appearance, but I will be discussing that in my WhatsApp so far because it's not even, I don't understand why it was in the ceremony. It has nothing to freaking do with the Emmys.
0: I have lots of questions and we will discuss that for your WhatsApp so far.
1: Yeah. We also have a question we want to ask later about what really is a comedy, because some of these so-called comedy nominated people shows
0: questionable.
1: Yeah.
0: Yes. We'll discuss that later. 93.9 Virgin Radio.

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1: As promised, I'm going to be discussing the Taylor Swift surprise appearance at the Emmys. It was a pre-taped Law & Order sketch where she and Olivia Benson, played by Mariska Hargitay, try to decipher clues to see if Taylor Swift will attend the ceremony. They come to the conclusion that no, because her husband's got a work thing.
2: Oh, gosh.
1: But at one point, Taylor looks at the camera to share a cryptic message with the crowd. And, of course, Swifties are analyzing the video and everything about it, and this message specifically.
3: I think what we're going to be looking for is hiding in plain sight. Saccharide, Aries, from the vineyard, north or south.
2: What?
1: Right. So what Swifties noticed in the video is there's a friendship bracelet that says picture to burn. The clock is set to 10:13, which is a Tuesday this year. On the board, one of the files says Tuesday, 8 a.m. There's a drawing that represents teardrops on my guitar. From the vineyard could be FTV, which is from the vault.
2: Mm-hmm.
1: And like, so basically what they're saying is we're getting the debut album re-release kind of thing from the vault.
2: Yep.
1: Announcement on 10/13 is what they're thinking is it's going to be announced October 13th.
2: Okay.
1: With a release, who knows?
2: Okay.
1: I don't think this had any business being at the Emmys, but what do I know?
2: I mean, it's the Emmys, but like she's got so much power behind her now. She could just like infiltrate anything at this point.
1: I'm
2: waiting for her to infiltrate like government stuff. Like just
1: literally
2: like a Taylor Swift clue gets dropped like in the middle of like, you know, like
1: you're trying to vote and you're like, what? What is one of the options?
2: I was going to say the presidential debate.
1: Yeah. And Taylor she just pops Swift up to drop in. Some sort of news.
2: Yes, exactly.
1: The biggest news to come out of yesterday was Macklemore being kicked off of Ed Sheeran's tour.
2: Yeah.
1: And this is utterly ridiculous and it is a danger to us all. So what happened was the venues reached out to Ed Sheeran saying that they would not allow Macklemore to perform in their venues.
2: Yeah.
1: Quoting and or not quoting, what's the word? Citing their source as anti-Semitism, which is frankly false, especially because they're allowing Kanye West, a known anti-Semite. Is that the, I don't know if that's the conjugation of that, but
2: yeah,
1: to perform there.
2: Yeah.
1: At these same venues. So that is very clearly not the reason.
2: Yeah. It was, I felt like it was a huge bullying tactic. Cause it started, I think, with the one guy in LA, and he basically collectively got all these other owners, from what I understand anyways, to come together to basically come, like, go to Ed Sheeran and his people and say, look, if you keep this guy on your tour, all these shows are going to be canceled.
1: All Macklemore said was to free Palestine, which is, there are many children being murdered as we speak. And he said, I want those words to be loud and clear so that the people from Gaza all the way to the West Bank know we have not forgotten them. To all my Jewish brothers and sisters, criticism of Israel and criticism of apartheid, being against genocide, is in no way a criticism of you. My message is for peace, love for all human beings to be treated with dignity, respect, and equality. None of us will be free until we are all free. I can't think of a kinder message of peace.
2: If you, and I, and this is the thing, like to, you can't really sum up, I mean, that's a beautiful way of summing up what he said. It is hard to sum up what he said because I think it was like 10 pages.
1: No, that's exactly what he said on stage and that's why they're mad.
2: Oh, yeah, but
1: that is his entire thing he said on stage.
2: His response to being taken
1: his response.
2: Off
1: yeah.
2: of the tour was like a 10 page like Instagram post.
1: Mm-hmm.
2: It is hard to sum up exactly what he said because there was a lot to be said.
1: And it was beautifully said. Please go and read it if you can.
2: That's what I was just going to say. You do have to read it in full, regardless of, I don't know, what side you decide to stand on. I'm like, he comes at it in such a very positive way, considering this is like a horrible thing that's happened to him.
1: At the end of the day, this is a silencing of free speech, and it is dangerous in multiple ways for multiple reasons. There are people that are genuine threats to safety that are still touring. By the way, known abuser Chris Brown continues to tour and was just given a medal. Kanye West is on a tour right now to the exact same venues that are banning Macklemore.
2: Yeah.
1: And he literally made a song praising Hitler.
2: Yeah.
1: Why is he allowed?
2: Yeah, Macklemore's like not done anything different.
1: Nothing
2: than,
1: wrong.
2: Than, well, he's not done anything different that he's done in ever.
1: This has always been what he stood for.
2: Yeah, but like he had said, if you read the post, he even said, it's like, it's because it was a larger crowd and he had the spotlight on him. So,
1: and this is a dangerous precedent to let yourself be bullied by these concert mm-hmm. venue people. What should have happened is Ed Sheeran should have said, then we will not be there.
2: Could you imagine the amount of like the uproar that would cause?
1: And good.
2: It's Ed Sheeran. Like, I feel
1: you
2: like
1: don't need the money, brother.
2: Well, he could have done that and everybody would have just been mad at them. Like mm-hmm. the owners.
1: But instead now everybody's mad at you, Ed, and for a good reason.
2: Yeah.
1: So I'm literally, my blood is boiling right now. This is a dangerous precedent to set. And that's all I have to say on that.
2: I hate bullies.
1: Yep.
2: Yeah.
1: It's bullies that will claim that they're being bullied while they're bullying, you know?
2: Yeah.
1: Like, speaking about the owners of the
2: venues. The owners of all these venues.
1: Yeah.
2: Yeah.
1: And that's what's up so far on 93.9 Virgin Radio.

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1: And our weather, we are looking at another beautiful day of sun and cloud. Wind will pick up, so we'll get a nice breeze, a high of 27 that'll feel like 34 with that humid factored in, and 16 or 61.
2: Kim, you were mentioning to me about a stuffed animal at a hotel.
1: Yeah. So, Lexi, have you ever lost, first of all, have you ever lost anything at a hotel?
2: Oh, I'm sure. I can't think of anything right now, but I'm positive that's happened to me.
1: So, like, I think it's even, like, you know, a million times worse when, as a kid, you lose something like a toy.
2: Mm-hmm.
1: Or, God forbid, your favorite stuffed animal. And that's exactly what happened. This young girl left her childhood stuffed animal named Rosie at a Four Seasons hotel in Italy. So, usually if you or your kid loses something like that, you're kind of like, well, I mean, it's gone.
2: Mm-hmm.
1: You know, like, you don't think you're getting it back. The staff actually found Rosie and gave her the full VIP treatment before sending her home. So there's a TikTok talking about this and sharing this story. But they included a long handwritten letter from Rosie along with a photo shoot of Rosie at the hotel.
2: Awesome.
1: So they went like above and beyond. Not only, okay, yes, we found your stuffy, but here's all the things your stuffy did at the hotel.
2: Cute.
1: While you left her here. So it's super cute. I love that they did that.
2: Mm-hmm.
1: Because, you know, it's like, as a kid, that's incredibly devastating all on its own, that your favorite beloved toy has been left behind. But then to have all that, get a letter from your stuffed animal, and then see the vacation they took without
2: you.
1: Yeah. Like, that's something you're going to remember forever.
2: Mm-hmm.
1: I just think more places need to do stuff like that.
2: I agree.
1: Yeah.
2: I think it's very sweet.
1: We need a little bit more of that in the world, you know?
2: Mm-hmm.
1: Yes. 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
1: Well, Bob Mackie, the legendary costume designer, has passed away just yesterday due to pneumonia. Mackie was known for his famous collaborations with some of Hollywood's biggest stars like Cher, Tina Turner, Diana Ross, Sabrina Carpenter, and Miley Cyrus. In a message on his Instagram, his team stated, quote, "He lived his 87 years to the fullest, fulfilling his dream of being a fashion and costume designer, which is all he ever wanted to do. His genius and extraordinary designs will live on forever, continuing to bring beauty into this world."
2: Love that guy.
1: Yes. 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
1: Have you ever found a large sum of money?
0: How large are we talking?
1: Thousands.
0: Never.
1: Well, if you did, would you keep it? Would you try to find the rightful owner?
0: It's a good question. It's one we're going to be posing next hour. 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

0: 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It's mornings with Kim and Lexi, and sun and cloud in the forecast with a high of 27. That'll feel like 34, the wind picking up. And we're at 17 or 62. Ooh, what would you do? I found over $3,000 in a gutter.
1: I found a roll of money laying in the gutter. I counted it, and it came to $3,130. It was kind of next to a high-end BMW, but that doesn't mean that it belongs to them. Should I leave a note on the car, or take it to the police, or keep it for myself? What would you do?
0: That is so simple. Mm-hmm. Not a simple thing to decide on what you want to do, but just like that is a quick and easy, what would you do?
1: Not a lot of details.
0: Not a lot of details, but quite a bit of money to just be finding on the side of the road, essentially.
1: Yeah, substantial amount.
0: This isn't like $5 or $20. We are looking for your advice. If you have found over $3,000 just on the ground, how would you proceed? So what we have up for grabs today is tickets to Windsor Spitfires game, battling against the battalion. So there's a couple different ways that you can give us your advice by calling us at 519-792-6040. You can also use the talkback feature on the iHeartRadio app, and you can text at 999-999. Lexi, what's the most you've ever found?
1: Oh gosh, a toonie?

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1: Pizza Tuesday.
2: It is. And
1: I'm making that a day.
2: You know what? You may as well. Like, Tuesday is a good takeout sort of day. And, it's also like, you know, midweek, maybe you've got a lot of things going on and there's always at least one day out of the week where you just don't have time to do dinner.
1: Mm-hmm.
2: And you would just rather somebody else take care of it.
1: I mean, every day for me, but.
2: Yeah. It was just last Tuesday. That was that day. I was just like, nope, this is too busy. So, you know, I looked at the kids and I'm like, how about pizza? And
1: I'm guessing they said, no, we hate pizza. I'm just kidding.
2: never. My family, like, I feel like, you know, more so than anyone else will never get sick of pizza.
1: Oh, yeah.
2: Our go-to always Antonino's. So we, my kids, pretty plain and simple. One likes pepperoni and cheese. The other one likes cheese. So we do a half and halfer. And, the other thing we also like to do are the add-ons. Mm-hmm. So it's just like, if you, that's great. You like pizza, but like, they have garlic bread that you can get. They're like, the braided garlic bread is also really good.
1: Mm-hmm.
2: And that's definitely, a delicious add-on. And I mean, if you, that isn't enough garlic for you, they also have the garlic, the Bubbies garlic dipping sauce.
1: That dill pickle one's delicious.
2: They have dill pickle. They have spicy and original. So, an absolute great add-on to make it a complete meal to fill everybody up and give you a little bit more time for the work week. So again, it's Takeout Tuesday. Make sure you hit up Antonino's Original Pizza.
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0: 93.9 Virgin Radio. It's Mornings with Kim and Lexi, and we are in our What Would You Do segment. I found over $3,000 in a gutter. And what would you do if you found $3,000 is the question. And if you give us the answer, whatever that answer might be, you could score tickets to see the Windsor Spitfires for the First Responders Night happening Thursday, October 1st versus the North Bay Battalion.
1: I think the amount of money is what's really important here, because if you find $20, that's your $20. You know,
0: yeah.
1: Like, it's not enough that you could even, like, figure out whose it could have been, you know?
0: I mean, unless you saw the person drop it.
1: Right.
0: Right?
1: Mm-hmm. But if you're just finding it alone on the street, $3,000 is a lot of money.
0: That is.
1: And if there's something identifiable about it, like, is it an elastic band? Was there a sticky note on it?
0: Is it in a purse with ID?
1: Right.
0: Yeah. But if it's just literally a bag of money, how are you really going to, you know what
1: Even
0: I mean?
1: Then, though, like, could they describe the bag to you?
0: Yes. Taking
1: but
0: it over to our messages, Chris said, first, I wouldn't publicly disclose where I would have found it or how much. Second, I would take it to the police to be fully documented, including where you found it, confirmation of how much and who you are. I believe if it's not claimed within a certain period of time, it's yours. I'm not sure if there's a protocol for the police advertising in the media that something of value is found. Who knows? It could be the proceeds of crime or the profits from a charity fundraising event.
1: I'm not trusting the police to do that for me, by the way.
0: I don't know. I feel like that's not the
1: way it goes. I think
0: that
1: if they don't find it, they're keeping it. And that's not how I want that to happen.
0: No, exactly.
1: So I'm like, I'm going to a community page.
0: Yeah.
1: And I'm making my own. I don't need the police for that.
0: Mm-hmm.
1: Keep them out of it. I'm going to a community page and I'm saying, I found something of value.
0: Yeah.
1: If you're missing it in this area, in this neighborhood, like not even like where exactly, just like in this neighborhood, let
0: yep.
1: me know.
0: And that's just it. Like Becky says here, you have no way to track it down. It's not a wallet with ID in it. This is a case of finders keepers for sure. If you have a sense of guilt, donate some to charity and then have a great time with the rest. We have no way of knowing the original owner came by it legitimately as well. It could be drug dealer stash. Treat the kids to ice cream every week, pay down student debt, book that vacation, save it for an emergency, enjoy. You know what, Becky, you make a great point. What if that money was accumulated in some horrid way and this mm-hmm. is just karma trying to balance things out?
1: I'm just wondering how you're having this much cash if you're not like well off and...
0: $3,000 cash in a bag is sketch.
1: Like, do you need it in that case? Not you, the finder, you, the loser.
0: Yeah, the one that lost
1: yeah.
0: it. I don't know.
1: It's, who's got that much money in cash?
0: Well, somebody did. They don't anymore. Yeah. But like I said, you can certainly text us or use that talkback feature on the iHeartRadio app. Click on that microphone and you can send us a nice little voice memo or do it the old fashioned way and call 519-792-6040 for those Spitfires tickets. It's What Would You Do on 93.9 Virgin Radio.

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2: Kim, the Emmys were last night. And Cheryl Lee Ralph, who is on Abbott Elementary, the TV show, was talking to an interviewer on the red carpet. And she said this.
3: Abbott Elementary, top of the conversation, nominated for Best Cast. I'm looking forward to a win since we're the only real comedy in the category.
4: Ooh, and you heard it here first.
3: Yeah, you did.
1: I love it. Yeah, you did.
2: And she makes a point. I will say of the other nominees, I would consider Hacks more of a comedy. It's literally about stand-up comedians. While it is more of a dramedy, because there is drama to the storyline, I would say it fits more in the comedy section. But there are some of them that straight up have nothing funny about them, such as The Bear.
1: Yeah.
2: Like, the other things nominated in the category are The Bear, Hacks, Margo's Got Money Troubles, Nobody Wants This, Only Murders in the Building, Shrinking, and Widow's Bay. Widow's Bay was the winner. But the only one that's a straight up sitcom is Abbott Elementary.
1: Yeah, I was just gonna say, and like, Nobody Wants This, I just, like, I haven't watched the show, like, you know, in any kind of depth, but I guess I'm sort of surprised that that one was even, like, labeled as, like, a comedy. I wouldn't have labeled it as a comedy.
2: So the issue is that what they have always done is they've considered half hours to be comedies and full hours to be dramas. I've seen funny shows that are an hour long, and I've seen serious shows that are a half hour long.
1: Yeah.
2: That's why The Bear is in this category, is because it's a half hour long. So it also is, like, for the ones that do seem comedy-esque, like Hacks and Only Murders seem comedy-esque, the issue is that they were made for streaming. They were not made for television.
1: Yeah.
2: And so in order to be made for streaming, they want you to want to binge it. So they have to leave you on cliffhangers. There has to be character growth. There has to be a reason to go to the next episode.
1: Yeah.
2: Abbott Elementary is made for TV, which means that every episode is kind of standalone. Sure, there might be things that continue on throughout or things that, but the characters generally stick to their type and their way of being.
1: They really need to reconfigure how they do these awards, Lexi.
2: And the question is, how do they do that? Is it outstanding half hour and outstanding hour? Or is it very ultra specific, like the Grammys, outstanding dramedy, outstanding comedy murder show?
1: Do they separate the streaming from television?
2: Right.
1: I mean, that would might be a little more difficult, but it's like when you look at the list of these shows, compare it to like, you know, maybe a list of nominations from like the 90s. It's going to be so different. Comedy then is not like the comedy, what they're labeling as comedy now.
2: The Bear being in that category, now that's funny.
1: Yeah, it's wild.
2: Now that's what's a comedy, is putting The Bear in that category.
1: Yeah. I don't, something needs to change. I don't know, Lexi, I don't know how they're going to do it or what, because change is always difficult for everybody, but they do need to change something here.
2: Because it's wrong.
1: Yes. Yeah. Keep the comedy, you know, with the comedy
2: mm-hmm.
1: is what I say. It's 93.9 Virgin Radio.

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2: Kim?
3: Yeah.
2: There's a man who has been sentenced to 2 years in prison because he strangled a theater goer for singing along.
3: I mean...
2: And to be fair, it was We Will Rock You. It's Queen music.
3: Yeah. Everybody sings along to We Will Rock You.
2: And I understand being frustrated, but to strangle them is crazy.
3: Yeah.
2: I guess he has previously served time for hiring a hitman to murder his ex-partner's new boyfriend.
3: I mean, so there's already a history of unhinged.
2: Yeah.
3: Yeah.
2: So he's 75 years old, by the way.
3: Okay.
2: And he grabbed this woman by the neck during a performance of We Will Rock You. And his partner, I guess, had told the woman, quiet down, because she was singing during the show. And the woman was like, that was a bit rude. And he goes, I'll show you what rude is, and starts strangling her. That feels like quite the escalation for having said two sentences to each other.
3: No kidding. Like, to me, like, that's, like, just like, there's no reason where strangling somebody is really ever okay, in my opinion. But, like, to just... that was unprompted. It doesn't even seem like they even had an altercation. Because at least I would almost understand, like, oh, it escalated to this. It escalated quickly. It went from, like, 0 to 1,000 in a matter of, like, 20 seconds.
2: He also tried to deny even being at the show. He said, I don't remember attending that show. And then they were like, no, you very much did.
3: Oh, my God.
2: This guy sounds so dumb.
3: Well, like, is he trying to pretend like he has, like, Alzheimer's or something? It's just like, I have no recollection.
2: I don't know. But obviously this woman is quite terrified because he's hired a hitman in the past, or at least attempted to.
3: Oh, I would be so frightened for my life.
2: So she also has a restraining order, luckily.
3: Oh, not only that, like, put me in, what is it, the...
2: Witness protection.
3: Witness protection. Cause he's pulling off some, like, June vibes from, like, Sopranos, where he totally faked, like, you know, being old and elderly and sick. That's what's happening here.
2: Or I feel like maybe he just doesn't get the opportunity to be in public anymore.
3: Yeah.
2: I just feel like you've hired a hitman and strangled a woman.
3: He needs, like, one of those bracelets. What is it? Like, just house arrest.
2: Yeah.
3: Don't ever leave, dude. You're too much of a liability.

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1: Oh, FYI. So I think the main thing to note for today is the celebration of life of Bob Mackie, the legendary costume designer, had passed away yesterday, and cause of death, they say, pneumonia. Mackie is known for his famous collaborations throughout his career with some of Hollywood's biggest stars. So he's worked with Cher, Tina Turner, Diana Ross, and more recently, Sabrina Carpenter, Miley Cyrus. In a message that was posted on his Instagram by his team, they said he lived 87 years to the fullest, fulfilling his dream of being a fashion and costume designer, which is all he ever wanted to do. His genius and extraordinary designs will live on forever, continuing to bring beauty into this world.
2: You know what's so crazy about his career? Somebody pointed out that he designed for Marilyn Monroe, mm-hmm. and then he designed for Madonna doing Marilyn Monroe, and then he designed for Sabrina Carpenter doing Madonna doing Marilyn Monroe.
1: I love that. Could you imagine just witnessing that and being a part of it each time?
2: Yep.
1: Is absolutely crazy. What a legend. Mm-hmm. And today we celebrate his life, 87 years mm-hmm. old. So there we go. And that's your FYI on 93.9 Virgin Radio.

0: 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It's Mornings with Kim and Lexi.
1: Yeah, and weather for today, we are looking at sun and cloud, the wind picking up, a high of 27. It's

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1: Kim, there's a lot of debate about what a prenup really means for your relationship and whether it is net good or net bad.
0: Yeah.
1: If we're net positive, net negative.
0: No, it's true. A recent survey, they said 75% adults today think that prenups are actually very good for relationships.
1: Well, I think that those 75% must have something really lucky going on, because I don't have anything worth prenupping.
0: Yeah.
1: Like, I don't have assets that are worth prenupping.
0: It's, I mean, and not just thing, it's like, I think this is very much like a case by case basis. I think that if there's something that, you know, you have, or maybe within the family that you feel needs protecting, and that's the scary thing. It's like you're protecting it against the person that you would be marrying, that you presumably love. That's where I'm kind of like, ooh, but I have seen situations where people have gotten married, everybody kind of came in with good intentions, and then it ends ugly.
1: But why are we living our life in fear of the few bad people?
0: Yeah.
1: Like, if you don't trust your partner, mm-hmm. or if you're like picking money over this relationship, maybe just think about it again.
0: Mm-hmm.
1: I love and trust my wife. And I think that even in a world where one of us turns into an evil person and we get a divorce,
0: yeah.
1: we would never do anything to hurt the other person.
0: Yeah.
1: Financially, emotionally. Like, you know what I mean? Like, we would never, we'd be like, all right, split everything, equal, take
0: equal.
1: Your stuff. Like, do your, like, even in a world where we become nasty to each other, there's
0: yeah.
1: no world in which we would ever purposefully hurt somebody financially or, like, you know?
0: I think that prenups, not all the time, but I think in some cases, and probably a lot of cases, can very much be fueled by fear. Whether that fear is built off of something that somebody instilled in you or something that was based off of experience. Like, I know for me, I would definitely, if I ever were to get married again, I would definitely want a prenup. I have a friend who had two different situations where her marriage, she did not have a prenup. It was ugly. Dividing assets and going through the financials was an absolute nightmare. She then got engaged many years later. And even before they were married, already had a prenup put together because they had moved in together. And, unfortunately, that relationship didn't work out, but the breakup was so much more smooth because they had already outlined. And in a way, this was actually meant to protect both of them, because both of them had assets that were their own. And it was the prenup basically was just outlining,
1: mm-hmm.
0: this is mine and this is yours, and we're not going to go after each other's things. So I guess it's kind of like the agreement of, we've agreed to this together as a couple in love, and no matter what happens, we're sticking with that.
1: Mm-hmm.
0: So it was, I remember saying to her, I can't believe how flawlessly smooth that breakup was in comparison.
1: Like, so there's that, but there's also the fact that it was her second marriage. She has already done this before. She realizes that being vindictive is not the way to go. Do you
0: yeah.
1: know what I mean? There's probably, so part of it probably was the prenup, but part of it is also, you've done this before.
0: Yeah.
1: You know,
0: yeah.
1: like, there's that element too. Like, would it have made a difference if there was a, like, it may have gone the exact same way without the prenup.
0: Yeah. It could have. And that's, mm-hmm. that's the thing. It could have. Based off of all the information that I'd gathered, you know, being her friend, I don't think that would have been the case. I think it would have been a little bit more rocky. And that's just it. Fear will definitely drive that prenup bus, I think.
1: Mm-hmm.
0: But I don't know. I was just wondering, like, if that's what the general public actually thinks. Is that what people think? Do people think prenups are good for relationships? Because according to this recent survey, 75% of people are like, yes, they're definitely a positive for a relationship.
1: Let us know what you think, though. We got an OLG Lotto Max voucher up for grabs.
0: Yeah. You can text us 999-999-939 Virgin Radio. Damn, I

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1: 93.9 Virgin Radio with Taylor Swift, and it's Mornings with Kim and Lexi. We are talking about prenups. And this all stems from a recent survey that said 75% of adults think that prenups are good for relationships. They look at it as a positive. They're not, it's not like something that's offensive. Where I think, like, if you were to ask people maybe years ago, maybe not the case. I think it's also a situational thing.
2: It is. I don't think it has to be offensive. It doesn't have to be.
1: No.
2: Would I be offended if, like, listen, my wife and I, we don't have a lot of things. We don't have, in fact, really anything to, like, put on a prenup. So if my wife would ask me for one, I'd be like, what the heck do you mean by that? What on earth are you putting on there?
1: Yeah.
2: You know what I mean? Like Steve wrote in, if you have assets, and I mean, like, real money, then yeah. But if you're like the rest of us, who cares?
1: Yeah. Yeah. And I think like they're specifically very important if you have assets that are meant to be like, say, going to your kids or, you know, going to somebody else in the family that you don't want somebody to basically jump in and rip apart or
2: yeah,
1: whatever.
2: Or if you're one of those rich people that have like a family inheritance of sorts, like there's like land in Europe that belongs to your family and you don't want it to leave the family.
1: Yeah. Understandable.
2: Sorry, I'm not from that kind of rich.
1: Yeah, no, definitely not. That's like, that's who the prenups are meant for. But like every so often, like, you know, I think there are situations too where it comes into question. So we have Ivana who texted in saying, hey, I was always against it and thought, why marry someone if the thought is already about the end? The older I get, the more I realize nothing is forever and people change. If you're lucky enough to change together, great. If you're not, then you're protected. Either way, you have to look out for yourself. Why do we create a will? So, I mean, there's that too, right? We write wills. Like a will is, in a sense.
2: But you're alive to give your will.
1: Yes.
2: When the marriage dies, you are alive to give your will and testament.
1: Mm-hmm. Yeah. But the problem is sometimes people, like, egos get in the way and people fight over things that you would never think that you would fight over. And sometimes pets come into the mix too. You know, if you have pets, are they involved in the prenup?
2: I guess I'm just curious what people are putting on this prenup that wouldn't be a very easy solve, because the things that you buy together, you don't get to prenup that.
1: Mm-hmm.
2: When if you buy a house together, you don't get to be like, well,
1: no.
2: I get it. Like, I mean, things that you're earned together or earned during your marriage.
1: Yeah. And so maybe that's part of it. Maybe the prenup is like, you know, based off of, okay, even though we're together when we bought this, just so we're clear, I'm going to have that, but you've agreed that you're going to take this.
2: So that should be happening during the divorce though. Like, why would you plan for, okay, so for when we break up, mm-hmm. why are you sitting down and having a when we break up conversation before you get married?
1: Right. Isn't that kind of messed up?
2: It's like for things like that, like the house, the whatever, the things that you are doing together.
1: Yeah.
2: Should never be on the table that you're like, what if we're not?
1: Because I think ultimately people can change. And like, you know, when going through things like that, people get sloppy and they get egotistical and they're fighting over things that they never would have fought over in a relationship.
2: The only if we break up conversation that I've really had with my wife was before we were married.
1: Yeah.
2: I said, I know I want you at my wedding regardless. If we broke up, would you be my maid of honor?
1: Oh my God. No.
2: Like, it was like, I was just like, would you be, not my maid of honor, but I was like, would you be my bridal party? Cause I'm like, you're always going to be my best friend. And I can't see that being any different.
1: Girl, like, and it was if like that a, ever in the future ever maps out like that, I just want to be present for it, because somebody's got to write a story. There's got to be an article on it, because
2: mm-hmm.
1: or like write a movie.
2: Yeah,
1: like that is movie material.
2: My ex-wife maid of honor is the movie of the title.
1: Oh geez. But yeah, so we're just chatting about prenups. If you have any thoughts that you want to share on this, hit us up. You can text us at 999999.

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1: Well, Taylor Swift appeared on the Emmys in a pre-taped sketch. It was her as like a detective on Law & Order, where host Mariska Hargitay played Olivia Benson. And they're trying to decipher clues to see if Taylor Swift would attend. At one point, Taylor Swift looked at the camera and gave this cryptic message to the audience.
2: I think what we're going to be looking for is hiding in plain sight. Saccharide, Aries, from the vineyard, north or south.
1: Right. So, Swifties noticed some things in the video. That from the vineyard, FTV could be from the vault.
3: Mm-hmm.
1: There was a drawing of like what looked like teardrops on my guitar. There was a friendship bracelet that said picture to burn. The clock is set to 10:13, October 13th. It's on a Tuesday. One of the files says Tuesday, 8 a.m. So they're thinking the announcement's going to come Tuesday, October 13th at 8 a.m.
3: I mean, makes sense.
1: Yeah.
3: Also want to make note that Olivia Benson did make a cameo there.
1: Yes.
3: The kitty.
1: The cat, Olivia Benson. Yes.
3: Yes.
1: So I'm sure Taylor Swift loved this. But
3: yes.
1: I don't know why the Emmys was the place for this. Like, I guess, I don't know. I'm tired of it.
3: Yeah.
1: I don't care. I don't. I really don't.
3: Oh, my gosh.
1: But, yeah, that's your update there on Taylor Swift's Emmys appearance. She was actually at her husband's football game.
3: Yes.
1: With
3: Tom Cruise, I think.
1: Yeah.
3: Yeah, yeah.
1: And this was the biggest news to come out of yesterday. Macklemore was kicked off of Ed Sheeran's tour for speaking out against a genocide. So there was an announcement made from Ed Sheeran's concert promoter saying that they were notified by the venues of the upcoming U.S. tour dates that they would not allow a concert to take place with Macklemore on the lineup. So they took Macklemore off the tour.
3: Yeah.
1: All Macklemore said, and this is, quote, this was what he said on stage. Free Palestine. I want those words to be loud and clear so the people from Gaza all the way to the occupied West Bank know we have not forgotten them. To all of my Jewish brothers and sisters, criticism of Israel, criticism of apartheid, being against genocide is in no way a criticism of you. My message is for peace. Love for all human beings to be treated with dignity, respect, and equality. None of us will be free until we are all free.
3: Yeah, I'd say that's like, it's pretty, like he wasn't, there were no bad words.
1: Nope.
3: Right?
1: Yet, these venues are claiming anti-Semitism, so he can't perform there. But Kanye West, who has a song praising Hitler, is performing at these same venues. This is hypocrisy. This is a silencing of free speech. And it's dangerous.
3: It's just
1: in many ways
3: kind of crazy. It makes no sense.
1: It's absurd. It's
3: right?
1: Hypocrisy. And you are not hiding your, like, it's just, you can't hide behind anti-Semitism for this.
3: Yeah.
1: This is a different issue that you are trying to put that Band-Aid on.
3: And I do highly suggest, regardless of how you feel about it, go and read Macklemore's post.
1: Mm-hmm.
3: There's like, I think, 10 different slides. But everything is said in pure love towards literally everybody.
1: Mm-hmm.
3: Even the people who silenced him, you know, even Ed, who like
1: he gave him much more grace than he has deserved.
3: Yeah. Like he said, I'd been friends with Ed for like 13 years and he's like, nothing is going to change for me on, at least on my end.
1: He's like, I'm ready and willing to sit and talk with him if he actually wants to have a conversation.
3: Yeah. Like, and you know, just kind of really reiterating the fact that he's moving with love. And I think that his statement that he put out couldn't have put out a better statement.
1: Mm-hmm. It's really well written. Head to his Instagram if you want to read it.
3: Yeah.
1: The big question is, Ticketmaster was offering refunds to all the people who were quote unquote traumatized by Macklemore.
3: Okay.
1: So are they also going to be offering refunds to the people who don't want to go to a concert where he was kicked off for speaking?
3: Because there will be people
1: mind?
3: That won't want to go. Yeah.
1: I wouldn't.
3: Yeah.
1: I wouldn't go.
3: Yeah.
1: So it's only fair.
3: Yeah.
1: If you're going to offer refunds for that thing, you better be offering it for the opposite.
3: There's gotta be balance.
1: Mm-hmm.
3: You know,
1: and all of this is all just hypocrisy all around. There is no honor in anything that's going on here other than on Macklemore's side.
3: This is really sad.
1: It's really sad. And I hope, and here's the thing, Ed Sheeran has the power and the money and the influence to have shut this down.
3: I would have loved to seen that. Yes. Mean, not to say that I want to watch something burn. I don't. But like, imagine the
1: chaos. Having a backbone, Ed Sheeran. Imagine standing for anything.
3: The chaos, though, that would have ensued for him being like, okay, if he can't tour, then I'm not gonna tour.
1: Yeah.
3: They would have, like, I honestly think that they knew it was gonna, like, pan out this way. Because if Ed would have stepped down, the backlash would have been insane.
1: Well, he's having it now. So I hope that he's happy with himself and that he can sleep at night, because I wouldn't be able to. He's made an awful decision, and he's gonna pay for it. He already is paying for it. Mm. He's lost a lot of fans, and I've lost respect for him.
3: Yeah. Well, we'll have to wait and see, I guess, what happens next. Woo. Mm-hmm. Yeah.
1: And that's up so far on 93.9 Virgin Radio.

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2: So Lexi, yesterday was chatting with a friend who knows how much I love Starbucks, sent me a link and said, did you see this? And this was the Black Cat menu, which I said, this can't be real, until I actually went to Starbucks website, which proves to me, yes, it is in fact legit.
3: Wow.
2: So would you like the good news or the bad news first?
3: Bad.
2: So the bad news is they have said nothing about this coming to Canada.
3: Okay.
2: So that is the bad news. I would say the good news is I am optimistic and have hope. And we're also right across the border, I guess, if we are really jonesing for this. But the Black Cat Frappuccino will be arriving to Starbucks October 22nd. So it's going to be a new Halloween, like, drink. They also have a cookie. And merchandise is also going to come out. I think like this should be coming out now. Like October 22nd, I think is wild to be doing. That's way too late.
3: Mm-hmm.
2: But regardless, if we do end up getting it here, if they're able to make it, or if anyone's going to make the trek across the border, the Black Cat Frappuccino is a chocolate cake flavored cream frappuccino that's topped with whipped cream and has a chocolate shaped like cat ears that they put in the whipped cream. And then they have the Venti Black Knight cookie that is kind of has the same sort of thing going. Fudge pieces, caramel, all that stuff.
3: While it sounds delicious, I feel like Starbucks is doing too much.
2: It is. It's a lot. I feel like that, and this is probably like the diabetes people are not going to want to try this.
3: Yeah.
2: Or hopefully they have an option. Anytime they do these special drinks, they're always just full of sugar.
3: Is there a sugar-free option?
2: I hope to God. 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
1: Bob Mackie, the legendary costume designer, has passed away. This happened yesterday due to pneumonia. Now, Mackie was known for his famous collaborations with some of Hollywood's biggest stars like Cher, Tina Turner, Diana Ross, Sabrina Carpenter, and Miley Cyrus. Now, in a message that was posted on his Instagram by his team, they stated, "He lived his 87 years to the fullest, fulfilling his dream of being a fashion and costume designer, which is all he ever wanted to do. His genius and extraordinary designs will live on forever, continuing to bring beauty into this world." 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
1: We're talking a couple thousand.
0: Oof, that's a tough one. Definitely going to need some words of wisdom on that.
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0: Metro's number one hit music station, 93.9 Virgin Radio. It's mornings with Kim and Lexi, and we're looking at another gorgeous day today with some sun and cloud. The wind picking up this afternoon in a high of 27. That'll feel like 34. We're at 19 or 67. What would you do today? It's all about the money. I found over $3,000 in the gutter.
1: I found a roll of money laying in the gutter. I counted it, and it came to $3,130. It was kind of next to a high-end BMW, but that doesn't mean that it belongs to them. Should I leave a note on the car, or take it to the police, or keep it for myself? What would you do?
0: First of all, I mean, it's leaning up against a BMW.
1: Well,
0: there's
1: not
0: a chance.
1: Necessarily touching it, just
0: no.
1: Near it.
0: Yeah, it could be, but we are looking for your advice in regards to how you would handle this situation. Maybe you've found a big chunk of money in the past. What would you do? What have you done? You can call us at 519-792-6040. 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What would you do? I found $3,000 in the gutter on 93.9 Virgin Radio.

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0: 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I found over $3,000 in a gutter. 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
1: Because it's a large amount of money. It's not just a $20 bill you find in the ground.
0: Yeah.
1: Steve says, I could do with $2,000. 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
0: There you go. This is where I would get, like, my imagination would run wild. Like, I would be super suspicious. I'm like, $3,000 cash, no identification to it. I mean, I guess I might bring it to the police just because I would have this fear that I'm like, this is drug money. Mm-hmm. And if I take it and spend it, I'm going to get in trouble somehow. I'll have like drug dealers knocking at my door or gangsters being like, give us our money or we're going to cut you up into a million pieces and like throw your body in a lake or something. I don't know.
1: I'm going to say that if it was me, I'm going to the local Facebook page. Every town has one. There's the Tecumseh one. There's the Lakeshore one. There's the Riverside one. You know what I mean?
0: Yeah.
1: Or maybe even go to Windsor Car Spotters. Okay.
0: Yeah.
1: And I'm going, found something of value in this general vicinity. I'm not even going to say like what street. I'm not going to say any of that. And I'm going to say, if you're missing something of value, reach out to me. If they can tell me the exact amount, because it's very specific, $3,130. Yeah, yeah. If they can tell me like it was in a bag, it was wrapped in an elastic band, it was whatever.
0: Yeah.
1: Then they'll get it back. But I'm not going to be like, I found money. Is it yours?
0: Do you think that if you were to post it on like some social site, like Facebook or Instagram or whatever, do you think that like if it's drug money, they're coming to claim it?
1: No, so then I get to keep it.
0: But like, what if?
1: No, but if they were, then like, yeah, it doesn't say on it, this is drug money. So like, they would just be like, I lost it. Yeah. And ask for it back.
0: Like,
1: I'm not involving the police. They don't need to be involved in this.
0: I would not want to be involved in any of this. That's why I probably would ultimately go, no, just gonna give it to the police.
1: No, I'd rather be involved with giving their drug money back than the police.
0: I don't want to be involved in the drug money.
1: You're not really involved. It's like if somebody drops something and you pick it up, you're not involved.
0: I would so feel involved, though. Mm-hmm. I would feel like I'm a part of this now. I wouldn't want to be.
1: I don't trust the police to give it back to me if the person doesn't claim it. I also don't trust them to find them.
0: I don't trust anybody in this situation because it's money. I'm like, oh, like I would almost be like, this is like terrible karma. How did I end up with this? Cause I'm like, now I gotta try and do the right thing, but the right thing's not gonna be, you know, depending on who you talk to.
1: Joanne says, that kind of money, I would go to the police. In the past, I've heard radio announcements or posts about lost money and trying to get it to the owner. For those that say the police will just keep it, I get that most have a poor view of the law, but in my experience, they have a process to follow. Where is that process listed? I'd love to know.
0: I don't know.
1: I believe if the money isn't claimed in a certain amount of time, it's yours. You believe, but you don't know for sure.
0: Yeah.
1: Think of it this way. What if it belongs to a senior who was taking it to the bank or a kid that was saving up for their first vehicle or maybe a single mom who's trying to pay first and last on an apartment? You just don't know. Do the right thing. I think that's why I would be posting on a local group, because if it belonged to somebody who was really devastated by the loss, they would be looking everywhere for it.
0: Yeah.
1: But if it's somebody who's rich and doesn't really need it, they'd be like, that's unfortunate.
0: There's
1: anyway.
0: Not very many people that carry like that kind of money around. I was just like, it could be MD Motivator. That guy always carries cash.
1: And you know what? He would have given it to me anyway, so I'll keep it.
0: Yeah, I was like, Zachary would have just been like, oh, like you did the right thing. Here, take it back, and then here's double
1: the amount.
0: And
1: here's a car!
0: Yeah. But either way, if you want to join the conversation, we do have it up on our socials. It's What Would You Do? I found over $3,000 in a gutter on 93.9 Virgin Radio.

0: 93.9 Virgin Radio, where it's mornings with Kim and Lexi, and sun and cloud today. We're expecting a high of 27, the feel like 34, and it's 19 or 67.
1: Last night was the Emmys, and it was hosted by Mariska Hargitay, and she kicked things off with a pre-recorded musical number that was celebrating some of the nominees of the year. And there was some history making, actually, last night. Jean Smart is the first woman to win an acting Emmy for every season of a TV show for Hacks. She won for that role every season that it was on air.
0: That is insane.
1: Five, by the way.
0: Crazy.
1: She is tied as the most Emmy-winning actress of all time. The other ones are Allison Janney, Julia Louis-Dreyfus, and... Oh, I think her name is Chloe.
0: I was going to say Phyllis. It's like, but either way, she's sharing that.
1: Chloris Leachman. Chloris. That's her name. I said Chloe.
0: And I said
1: like
0: Phyllis.
1: That. We were close.
0: Yeah. Either way, like she's sharing that honor with some pretty big names there. Mm-hmm. I love that.
1: And Matthew Rhys has also made Emmy Awards history after becoming the first to win two lead acting prizes in the same night. He won it for lead actor in a comedy series and lead actor in a limited or anthology series or movie. But there's also this. He's also the first performer to have won every lead acting comedy, every lead acting category.
0: Which is crazy.
1: Yeah.
0: Good for him.
1: So, cause he didn't get the drama one this year, he got it in the past.
0: Nice.
1: There were a couple of awards that went to things that made a lot of sense. For example, The Late Show with Stephen Colbert won variety mm-hmm. series. Rob Reiner. One for guest actor in a comedy series. And Michael J. Fox was awarded the Bob Hope Humanitarian Award, which has only been given out 7 times in the Emmys history.
0: And how long have the Emmys been around?
1: 78 years.
0: Wow.
1: Yeah.
0: That's pretty prestigious.
1: We lost a lot of people this year, and Reba McEntire sang a tribute song to Dolly Parton, who is a 3-time Emmy winner. And before the In Memoriam segment started, Macaulay Culkin, Annie Murphy, and Dan Levy each spoke about Catherine O'Hara. And then at the end, Jamie Lee Curtis spoke about Rob Reiner. And Sarah Michelle Gellar reunited with her Buffy the Vampire Slayer co-star David Boreanaz to pay tribute to the late Michelle Trachtenberg and Nicholas Brendon while announcing an award as well.
0: So many emotions, I'm sure, in that building during all of that.
1: Oh, yeah.
0: Yeah.
1: And my favorite piece of the night, Meg Stalter dressed as an Emmy. Like head to toe, painted gold, holding the big ball.
0: Yeah.
1: Wings and all.
0: It was so cute. I feel terrible because I initially thought she was just some busker.
1: I think she'd love that.
0: Yeah, well, because, you know, like, there's the people that dress up like the statues. So right. I was just like, oh, my God, they got a busker. And I'm like, uh-oh.
1: Oh, no. I know she would love if you thought she was a busker, to be honest. I love her. She is so funny.
0: Mm-hmm.
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0: 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It's Mornings with Kim and Lexi. Alexi, I came across this story about this absolute neighbor from hell. Thankfully, this is in Florida, so it's far enough away that we don't have to deal with it, but we do get to, you know, listen to the entertainment that comes with the story. So this guy, he is 58 years old, doesn't really look it, got arrested, facing burglary and assault and battery charges after he allegedly used power tools to break through a shared wall into his duplex neighbor's home. Oh. So imagine you're in a duplex and your neighbor decides he's going to try and tear down the wall.
1: Did he think he owned it? What did he think was over there?
0: So this is a great question. They do have him on a recording saying, I'm going to be crawling through the walls and figure out ways to make your life hell.
1: Right.
0: So he had a purpose.
1: It was not.
0: It was clear.
1: It was not him trying to make renovations. It was him trying to attack them.
0: I don't know. Be crazy. Make their lives hell. Like, I don't know what his plan was, but, you know, thankfully they got authorities involved. but like,
1: what do you even do with all that?
0: I don't know. See, this is why we really need to make mental health a priority, right?
1: Because not only is there now a hole in your wall, but there's a hole in your wall to his house.
0: Right.
1: A person lives over there.
0: Yep.
1: And he's scary.
0: Mm-hmm. What, I don't know. What do you do in a situation like that? Move?
1: I guess.
0: I don't want to be there anymore. Yeah. I can tell you that.

0: 93.9 Virgin Radio. It's Mornings with Kim and Lexi. We're looking at sunshine, clouds in the forecast with a high of 27. And currently, right now, we are at 19 or 67.
1: It's my aunt's birthday.
0: Yeah.
1: Happy birthday to Auntie Margot.
0: Happy birthday.
1: And it was my Uncle John, her husband's birthday yesterday. So happy birthday to both of them.
0: That's adorable. They have birthdays one after the other.
1: Just like my parents.
0: Oh my
1: God. Isn't that so weird?
0: That's wild.
1: Yeah. My parents are back to back and they're back to back.
0: So like they get, you can do dual birthdays if you want. Or you can just celebrate on your own. I like that. You have the option.
1: The happy birthday button for my Auntie Margot today.
0: So you're going to be celebrating birthdays, obviously, today. Mm-hmm. What else you got going on?
1: I completely forgot now. Oh, I have to try to find a dress for a wedding this weekend.
0: Yeah.
1: And I need to lay down.
0: Ah.
1: I just simply have to lay down.
0: I just, the thought in my mind was like, the number of times people are like, I need to lay down. I'm going to the dentist.
1: Oh, you lose.
0: I do. Well, no, I don't mind. I like the dentist.
1: Nope.
0: I have a good time.
1: Nope.
0: No, I know. People are either one way or the other. Thankfully, I don't know. It must have been those many years of being like on the, you know, no cavity club.
1: Mm-hmm.
0: Still going strong.
1: Wow, that's impressive.
0: They just don't put my picture up on the board anymore.
1: You should go in there and demand they do.
0: They don't even have it anymore, right? Because I think maybe it's because it's almost like shaming the people who do have cavities.
1: Because it's also like not really your fault. There's not so much, like sometimes it is, obviously, but like not always. Sometimes there's nothing you can do about it.
0: I mean, that's my goal. My life goal is to never have a cavity.
1: Well,
0: so,
1: I wish you the best
0: wood.
1: In that goal.
0: I hope it never happens. It's 93.9 Virgin Radio.
1: Bye-bye.

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is Ariana Grande on Virgin Radio. I'm Shannon. Hello and happy Tuesday. Ariana just finished her big tour. She finished it over in London, and she revealed that right after her final show, she then got stuck inside of an elevator with some members of her team. Nothing like bringing you right back down to earth.

Cameron Whitcomb, Kingdom of Fear on Virgin Radio. I'm Shannon. So Drake has been teasing that he's releasing something to his YouTube channel today. And now we know that it's a short film, but also not a short film, at least according to his caption that he posted with a teaser video for this project. Well, whatever it is, he says it's going to be posted on his YouTube channel tonight.

That is the Jonas Brothers on Virgin Radio. So often we see celebrities flaunting their wealth, so it's so refreshing when we get to see them do something really great with it. Like Christian Bale, who's making headlines right now because he actually just opened a massive foster care facility in California. And he said the goal of this facility is to ensure that siblings get to stay together and really just help people out in these types of circumstances. He's really living up to his Batman persona.

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0: Virgin Radio, I'm Shannon. The Emmys were on last night. Sally Field ended up taking home an award, and she had...
1: Friend, you know, we shot this in Canada. It was like another character of the pieces, the Pacific Northwest, which is Vancouver, folks. Truly one of the most spectacular cities on earth. But Canada, altogether, our friends, our neighbors, our allies.
0: You can just hear Sally Field's passion for our country in her voice.

0: day.
1: Olivia Rodrigo on Virgin Radio. I'm Shannon. I remember a time a few years back when Tate McRae had come in to our iHeartRadio studios for an interview. And I had interviewed her before when she was still living in Canada. She had just moved to LA. And I was asking how it was living on her own for the very first time in a new city. And she said, oh, it's actually so fun because my friend Addison and Olivia actually live in the same building as me. And it wasn't until after she left that I thought, oh, she's talking about Olivia Rodrigo and Addison Rae living in the same apartment building. How fun.

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That is Naomi Sharon. Was It Ever Love on Virgin Radio. I'm Shannon, and this might sound like a little bit of an odd question, but how is your gratitude? Would you consider yourself a pretty grateful person? It's something that does feel good, and it turns out there's some extra truth to that as well. So it was found that people who often express gratitude, who feel grateful, also typically make healthier choices and take part in health-promoting behaviors. Just by feeling thankful for what life gives you.

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Christian Radio. Now that the new season of the NFL has kicked off, the conversations have sparked again of who should perform the next Super Bowl halftime show. A lot of people online have wish lists of Harry Styles or possibly Justin Bieber. But we'll have to wait to see if either artist even gets asked.

0: when you did nothing.
1: Virgin Radio. So you might remember a lawsuit that was brought up that had to do with Samsung TVs and Dua Lipa's face. Well, there are some new updates around this lawsuit, this case, that we're going to get into coming up next.

bad things. It's a lot of bad things that they wish and they wish and they wish and they wish and they wish and on me. Yeah. Hey, hey. She say, do you love me? I tell her only partly. I only

That is Drake, God's Plan, on Virgin Radio. I'm Shannon. So you might remember, a few months back, Dua Lipa got involved in a lawsuit against Samsung because their TVs are sold in boxes that have a big picture of Dua Lipa's face on the photo of the TV that's on the box. And since Dua Lipa hadn't given permission to use her face to help advertise and sell their product, she wants Samsung to pay up. It's a $15 million lawsuit. Samsung is actually saying that they did, in fact, get permission to use the image of Dua's face, but Dua's team is saying that is not the case. So the latest is that Samsung is now looking to have the whole lawsuit thrown

0: 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Now you can see it.
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coming back to you. That is The Beaches on Virgin Radio. I'm Shannon, and there were some very cool records that were set at the Emmys last night. Jean Smart took home the Emmy for her role as Deborah Vance in the show Hacks. And if you thought, I feel like she's won that before, she actually has. This is her fifth Emmy for that role, and now she actually holds the record for being the first woman to win an acting Emmy for every eligible season of a series. How exciting is that? Also, the show Widow's Bay won massive yesterday. They are now the most awarded comedy season in Emmy's history. They have 14 wins, including Best Comedy Series. Also, records that they set as well. Most wins for a freshman comedy in Emmy history. Most wins for a comedy in a single season. Most performance wins of any series in 2026. The list goes on.

0: you can have for
1: Virgin Radio, and it has happened. This next song by Ella Langley, Tuesday in Texas, is number one again on the Billboard chart, which means she now has officially tied with the Queen of Christmas, Mariah Carey, for the most amount of weeks at the top of the chart out of anyone in Billboard history. This is absolutely massive. So one more week at number one, and she'll officially take that title. Ella Langley.

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It's Virgin Radio. I'm Shannon. So if you end up running into a celebrity or an artist that you admire in public, it's not always polite to just go up and interrupt their conversation to try and meet them or grab a selfie. There is a guy whose video is blowing up right now online because he was just recording. He was walking by a coffee shop and he realized as he was walking by that Justin Bieber was sitting at a nearby table having a meeting on his laptop outside of this cafe. He and Justin, they saw each other as this guy was walking by, so the guy just reached out his fist, they fist bumped, didn't even speak to each other, and the guy just kept walking. And people are commenting saying, see, this is how you have a respectful interaction when you recognize a celebrity in public. Don't interrupt them, you can acknowledge them, and then just walk away.

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Zara Larsson with Midnight Sun on Virgin Radio. I'm Shannon, and the shout out of the day today is going to parents that live in Canada with adult children and those parents who still maybe send their adult children some money from time to time to help them out. There is a stat that just came out about Canadian parents that say half of Canadian parents are still helping out their adult kids financially. Whether that's doing a grocery run for them, giving them some rent money. 50% of Canadian parents.

0: Virgin Radio, the Swifties were freaking out last night when Taylor Swift ended up making an appearance in a sketch at the Emmys and joked about how Swifties are just always looking for clues. But then she looked straight at the camera and said this.
1: I think what we're going to be looking for is hiding in plain sight. Saccharide, Aries, from the vineyard, north or south.
0: Okay, so she could have been joking, or she could have actually used that sketch as an opportunity to drop actual hints of upcoming music. That's the thing with Taylor Swift. You never really know.

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I'm Shannon. What do you think about this? Being able to purchase a particular time and date, a moment in time. There is a Canadian man who is actually selling exactly that. And if you are maybe a little confused, like I am, we'll break it all down even further coming up next here on Virgin Radio.

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That is Stella Lefty with Boston on Virgin Radio. I'm Shannon, and I would love to know your thoughts on this. So you know how you can go online and you can purchase a star in the sky? You can name it and everything. It typically is not actually legal binding, but it's a sweet gesture to buy for someone else. And now there is a website that has been set up that lets you buy a moment in time. You can purchase and own, quote unquote, a minute of time, and you can select the date and time that you would like, as long as it hasn't already been purchased. So it's a Canadian man who actually launched this website where you pay $3, you pick out the date and time, you get a certificate sent to you online with your name, the minute you claimed, and the reason you decided it was worth owning. More importantly, no one else can actually buy that exact moment. So maybe it was a moment that means a lot to you. Maybe when you got engaged or married or your birthday or 11-11 on a certain date and time, that could be yours to purchase. What do you think? Feels weird, right?

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Lolo the Punisher on Virgin Radio. Sarita Carpenter now gets to call herself an Emmy winner after she won an award for her Muppet Show appearance for their special to celebrate their 50th anniversary. And now that means that Sabrina Carpenter is actually halfway to becoming an EGOT winner. Since she now has an Emmy and a Grammy, now all she needs is a Tony and an Oscar. Shouldn't be too hard, right?

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Justin Bieber with Daisies on Virgin Radio. I'm Shannon. Coming up this weekend, Saturday night, is the CCMA Awards, the Canadian Music Awards for here in Canada. It's taking place in Saskatchewan this year. And Josh Ross, as well as this next guy, Cameron Whitcomb, they're actually tied for the most amount of nominations this year with 7 apiece. I'll show you.

Virgin Radio. So Olivia Rodrigo is heading out on tour, and artists wear this thing that's called in-ears so that they can hear themselves sing despite crowds screaming and cheering and singing along with them. Olivia Rodrigo shared that the in-ears that she had custom made for her tour each have a photo of characters from the show Sex and the City on them. Carrie Bradshaw and Samantha are with her along the ride for her whole tour. On her ears. It's Olivia Rodrigo. Drop Dead on Virgin Radio.

That is The Weeknd with The Hills on Virgin Radio. So the new Apple iOS 27 is out today. So by updating your iPhone, there's some new features that are available. The big one is Siri AI, an AI assistant on your phone. This is available on iPhone 15s and anything newer than that. Also, the weather app got some big updates. You can also now customize the audio in your AirPods, which people are really excited about. And one issue that a lot of people complain about, including Justin Bieber, who's even made posts about this on his Instagram, the frustrations that he has felt as well have now been fixed. So the dictation button becomes the send button on your iPhone. So you might find yourself just hitting that little microphone by accident when you do mean to hit send instead because it's interchangeable. So it does get kind of annoying. And I'm so glad that Apple listened to that feedback from everyone, including Justin Bieber, and helped switch things up.

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0: Turn it up.

0: hello. How's it going? Hi, how are you?
1: Hello, Luke. Happy Tuesday, buddy.
0: Happy Tuesday. I've lost track of the week, and I think it's because we had a short work week last week.
1: Yeah.
0: So I'm just trying to figure out where I am, get my bearings, that sort of thing.
1: Tuesday, September 15th. We're halfway through. Technically summertime, though.
0: Yeah.
1: Still summer.
0: Yeah, but we're on the tail end of it. We really are.
1: I don't want to scare you, but I didn't do it.
0: Yeah.
1: But I was thinking about when do I turn my heat on in the house last night.
0: I'll tell you, I went outside and came back in, and I had my AC on, and I'm like, this needs to go. It's time.
1: That goes without saying.
0: I put my sweater on inside, and I'm like, we shouldn't be doing this anymore.
1: No.
0: You know?
1: No.
0: Need to get comfy. It's Luke and Ray in the afternoon. 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
1: Okay, so check this out. There's a company, Ray, that workers are now hiring to help them leave their jobs so that they don't have to directly speak to their employer.
2: Wow, people really will do anything to avoid a difficult conversation.
1: That's exactly the takeaway here. So resignation services cost around $140. The process can be completed in about 15 minutes. That's generous. You don't think your manager would have some questions for this service that you've hired?
2: Who are you?
1: Yeah.
2: Do you have authorization for this?
1: Most of the clients are young professionals working in service jobs and manufacturing. Some people want to avoid workplace conflict and might have trouble quitting in person. And employees who want to disappear are advised to clear their desks while goodbye messages and thanks are delivered on their behalf.
2: Wow. Again, this just seems like what if I was mad at you one day and I hired this company to quit on your behalf and you're like, but I didn't do it.
1: You would have to expect that there would be a follow-up text or phone call or email from your employer going, hey, what the hell?
2: Gotta be.
1: You know?
2: Yeah, yeah. Well, there you can say goodbye to your reference. If you can't even quit on your own, there's no way they're going to recommend you for another job.
1: I want to talk about this. You're going to hire a service to do something for you.
2: Mm-hmm.
1: Maybe it's quit your job.
2: Mm-hmm.
1: What is the other thing that you want them to do?
2: Many basics, like, you know, house cleaning, cooking for you. But like, let's go a little bit deeper into that. Like, difficult conversations.
1: I don't want to have this conversation. I don't want to do this task.
2: Yeah.
1: What service are you hiring?
2: I don't want to confront this mother at school.
1: Yeah. Yeah.
2: I don't want to talk to my child's teacher, whatever it is.
1: I'm going to put some thought into that. Do you have an answer? Yeah. Do you think?
2: I feel like I've got a few answers. I'm not sure I want to talk about it, though.
1: Send us a text to 999999. We'll discuss next. It's Virgin Radio.

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1: on Virgin Radio.
2: So there's a service now. It's called a resignation service that for $140, they're going to call up your boss and say, hey, Luke is done. He's no longer working for your company. They expect it'll take 15 minutes. I don't know about that.
3: Yeah, 15 minutes of your boss being like, who are you and who hired you and what's going on
2: What's going on? Can you get Luke on the phone? What do you mean he's quitting?
3: Is this even legal? Yeah.
2: If you were to hire a service to do something that you didn't want to do, what would that do be? Send us a text to 999-999. It's looking rainy in the afternoon. I'm thinking, Ray.
3: Okay.
2: I'm thinking, I want someone to come pick up my car and I want them to take it for an oil change.
3: Oh, great one. I don't want to have to pretend I know what's going on under the hood of my car so I don't get ripped off.
2: I got something squeaky or some sort of...
3: Yes.
2: I want them to go to the mechanic.
3: Yes.
2: I want someone reputable to be able to pull in and go, no, it's not the flux capacitor. That doesn't exist. No, he doesn't need blinker fluid. That shouldn't cost
3: $98.
2: Right?
3: You know what? You've given me a good idea because, I mean, I've got a good hairdresser now, but I would look, not possible, but pay someone to wear my hair to the hairdresser to chat with the stylist for an hour. I hate going to the stylist. This goes for nails.

0: This goes for toes. Wear my digits to the salon. Handle this for me and give them back.
1: Is this because of the conversation?
0: It's mostly about the conversation, and you know I love talking to strangers.
1: Yeah.
0: It's just the prolonged eye contact, whether it's in, like, you're looking at the person doing your nails,
1: mm-hmm.
0: or you're looking at them through the mirror.
1: Mm-hmm.
0: It's just too much.
1: Do you know what really gets me? And I have to be careful because my barber actually listens. They have us on full blast at Diamond's Barbershop right now. Is when they get really close. When they gotta do, cause they do a fade for me, right? So when they're really in there, it's like when you go to the eye doctor and he's like, you know, okay, now this is gonna blow into your eye.
0: It's gonna feel like we're kissing, but
1: yeah,
0: we're not.
1: I'm gonna put my mouth right up against your ear and just keep your eyes up. I'm like, get away from me!
0: You know, anytime where you can feel a near stranger's breath is not ideal.
1: Exactly. All right, you're going to hire a service to do something you don't want to do. What's that service? Send us a text to 999999. It's Luke and Ray in the afternoon on Virgin Radio.

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0: It's Luke and Ray in the afternoon on Virgin Radio, your number one hit music station. So I want to set up a scene for you here, okay?
1: Okay.
0: For months, if not years, here in the studios that I'm currently in, mm-hmm. It's just a reminder, Ray and I are in different studios. Yeah. In my studio, the chair that we use is broken. It was broken before I started here.
1: Yeah.
0: It was in disrepair. Yeah.
1: Okay. Yeah.
0: Not ergonomic. My back hurt every day after the shift, right? Mm-hmm. So I went to your studios yesterday, and I found a chair in a box that hadn't been set up yet.
1: Mm-hmm.
0: They don't work for your configuration because they're a little bit too tall or something like that, whatever. So I brought them back to my studio.
1: Right. You thought, why waste this good chair? I'm going to take it back and use it.
0: I'm going to bring you a chair from here, one that is really good for you.
1: Okay.
0: But this one works for this setup, right?
1: Yeah.
0: So had it in the box, came into the studio this morning. Now, one of the shows had the door open this morning, and this is what happened. You ready for it?
1: Yeah.
0: Okay.
2: Send us that song title, 999, and then you're in.
3: I'm so sorry.
4: What is going on out
1: Luke?
4: There, Luke?
3: I apologize.
1: What is that? Are you okay?
3: Everything's fine.
2: Why are you here so early is the question.
5: Can't get good help these days.
1: Did you break the new chair?
3: Don't worry about it.
1: See you later. This is live on the air, Luke?
0: This is live.
1: Oh.
2: Your friend is Joe Luke from Luke and Ray in the afternoon.
1: Yep.
2: Here early to put together a new chair that he subsequently broke.
1: Just collapsed.
2: It'd be a hell of a return. It came like this.
0: So, anyway. Hey, that chair, it was saved. Not broken. Everything's fine.
1: Everything's
0: good. And in fact, I want to invite our boss Brad, onto the show next because he set it up.
1: Okay. Go figure. They took you out of the job. And
0: well,
1: somebody else interrupting a live radio show.
0: You drop the box once on the air in front of thousands of people listening. You don't get to set up the chair. So anyway, Boss Brad is waiting in the wings. We'll have him on next year on Virgin Radio.

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3: We welcome to the show Mr. Bradley Gibb. Brad Gibb is our program director.
4: Yes.
3: He's the boss, big guy on campus.
4: Yes. The grand poobah.
3: The grand poobah.
4: Yeah.
3: And today, Brad Gibb built us a new studio chair.
5: Now, just for anyone who doesn't work at a radio station, this is not part of his job description.
4: It kind of is.
5: Beyond. Well, I guess he would do a little bit of everything.
4: There's a lot that you don't know that I do.
5: Oh, I have no doubt about that.
3: Now, Brad, we had placed a wager. We placed a bet to see how long it would take to build this studio chair.
4: Yeah.
3: You were pretty confident about your time, which was
4: 15 minutes.
3: Yeah. Did you say 15?
4: I said 15. We started at 10.
3: We did.
4: And then we backed it to 15.
3: Yeah.
4: Okay, but hold on. We backed it to 15 because you guys weren't going to let me look at the instructions first.
3: Did you look at the instructions?
4: No, because we put it to 15 and then I was able to look at the instructions.
3: How much time did it take you?
4: It took me 18 minutes.
5: Wow. What, you're saying we, but you did this by yourself?
4: I did do it by myself, yes.
5: Wow, good for you.
3: Ray, would you say that's a win?
4: Thanks. That was great.
5: I would say that's a win.
4: That was a great good for you, Ray.
3: Well done, Brad.
4: I'm going to use that one next time we have a meeting. Yeah, I did this and I did this. Yeah, good for you.
5: Good for you. Well, you shouldn't be too confident because now that you've revealed that you're good at this, like every time I've got a piece of IKEA furniture, I'm going to be calling you up like, Brad.
4: Oh, I thought you were going to say every time we get a new chair. Yeah. Like, sure, Ray, call me in 10 years.
3: Do you know, Ray? Do you know what Brad deserves, though, is one of these right here. Good for you. Good for you.
4: All right. Thank you.
3: Look at this thing.
4: Good for you.
3: Look at this. Beautiful. All right. It's Virgin Radio.

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0: Windsor's number one hit music station, 93.9 Virgin Radio, and Luke and Ray in the afternoon. This is a good day, Ray.
1: Yeah, another milestone for the Gordie Howe Bridge. Class 1 e-bikes are now allowed across the multi-use path.
0: I don't know what a Class 1 is, or Class 2, or Class 3.
1: And that makes sense. If you're an e-bike rider, you'd probably know a little bit about it, but I did put all the specifics on our socials, so look for Virgin Radio Windsor there, because there is some rules. It's got to, you know, have no throttle on it, only allowed to go a certain speed, et cetera, wear a helmet, all that jazz. Here's the thing, though, and some people are annoyed about this, but it's still the way it works.
0: Yeah.
1: You are not allowed electric skateboards, Segways, hoverboards, those one wheel things that you see.
0: Yep,
1: I'm not talking about a unicycle, but the other kind of like the mechanical, you know, one wheel inline skates are not allowed and stuff like that.
0: So interesting that an e-bike would be allowed and none of this other stuff is.
1: Yeah.
0: I guess e-bike, you have a little bit more balance. If you were wearing inline skates, you might trip over a crack or something like that.
1: I guess so. I never really thought of it that way. I guess that makes sense. There's probably something to do with keeping speed. They have a real thing about keeping it going. You're not allowed to stop there and hang around on the bridge. You know, you got to let traffic flow. So there you go.
0: We'll follow the rules.
1: Yeah.
0: But a win either way, right? Let's celebrate that. It's 93.9 Virgin Radio. We're Windsor's number one hit music station. This is Ariana Grande.

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0: It's Luke and Ray in the Afternoon on Virgin Radio. We're your number one hit music station. Ray, what's a bell jar?
1: A bell jar is kind of, it sounds like it's a jar that looks like a bell. It's upside down.
0: Like still
1: a
0: not getting
1: snow
0: it.
1: Globe.
0: Okay, okay.
1: Maybe your grandma had a clock that was inside of one on her,
0: yes,
1: on her piano.
0: Yes, and it had a little spinny yes, thingy on the inside for some
1: yes,
0: reason.
1: Yes, but I've never read the book, so okay. I can't say exactly. But The Bell Jar, it is a book from the 60s, mm-hmm, and Billie Eilish is going to be making her film debut in Sarah Pauley's adaptation of this movie. Sarah Pauley, Canadian actor. She was in Road to Avonlea.
0: Okay.
1: Very accomplished, yeah, very cool. Yeah. So they've just wrapped up filming. A lot of it happened here in Ontario, which means they also had to release all of the cast.
0: Mm-hmm.
1: And it turns out that Connor Story is
0: from
1: going to be in the movie.
0: Heated Rivalry.
1: From Heated Rivalry.
0: Oh, they were shooting this downtown Toronto recently.
1: Yes, they were.
0: Yeah.
1: Yes.
0: Is it a period piece? Because I remember
1: it
0: seeing,
1: is.
0: Yeah. You know, what's funny is I saw a TikTok about them shooting this. Somebody was taking a point of view shot of like, I'm an extra in the background. And I'm like, well, is this not set in the 40s? Why are you holding a cell phone? I hope you're not in frame. Can they edit that out in post? I don't know how that works.
1: Do you want to be the Starbucks cup of the bell jar?
0: That's right. The Game of Thrones Starbucks cup of bell jar. It's Luke and Ray in the Afternoon, Virgin Radio. I can't move.

0: last night. Mariska Hargitay, the host. She did an incredible job. Of course she did. We knew that would happen.
1: Yes, we did.
0: What we didn't know was what was in the gift bag that every participant got to take home.
1: Oh, okay.
0: Tell you some more details on that next. It's Virgin Radio. I know.

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2: Emmys went down last night.
3: Yep.
2: Couldn't tell you anything about who won or who lost. Actually, I can. I know that Hacks won an award. The Pit.
3: Yep, The Pit was a big one. Everybody knew that. Taylor Swift had a kind of a cameo because the Chiefs were playing, so she couldn't be there. But Mariska is a good friend of hers. She's mm-hmm. named her cat Olivia Benson. So yep. they did a little pre-taped skit that's got 1,000 Easter eggs that Swifties are now trying to, their best to decode.
2: She was playing a rookie detective in Law & Order SVU. And she said a bunch, she was like, Lavender, April 23rd, cat, dog. It's like, what? I don't know what this means. But
3: no, we're not going to try to decipher that. We'll let Swifties do that, and then we'll tell you what they find.
2: Anyway, Emmy. They usually, and this happens at all award shows, they give out a gift bag to anybody who goes. All of the rich people get more things because they can't buy them on their own, right?
3: Of course. Yeah.
2: So this one was worth $27,000.
3: Wow. Okay.
2: The bags included Swarovski encrusted Motorola earbuds.
3: Okay, those sound cute.
2: 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A hydro jug. 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
3: Sounds like a lot of things that are going to get wrapped up and under someone else's Christmas tree at Christmas.
2: 100%. Oh, I would love to know somebody who goes to the Emmys to be like, give me something. The most expensive thing, by the way, in this bag was a $10,000 privacy concierge service. 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
3: Oh, those are cool. 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It's like, imagine you were at a hotel, but you're not at a hotel. You're at home and you're like, I want a foot scrub and a warm cup of coffee. You call this concierge and they will handle it for you, even though they're not in your home.
2: Interesting.
3: They'll do whatever you want. They want, pick me up, drop me off, whatever, whatever. You gotta pay
2: That's
3: for it all.
2: Pretty cool.
3: Yeah.
2: For 10
3: Come
2: grand?
3: Over and make me dinner. Yeah.
2: Yeah. I'm never gonna be able to live that high life, but to be able to have a gift card for this service would be pretty cool.
3: Yeah.
2: I'd probably treat it like an Uber, though. And be like, can you bring me some McDonald's at 2 in the morning? A couple McDoubles, you know? That's
3: probably
2: it.
3: Probably a lot of that going on, if I'm being honest.
2: Yeah.

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1: If you're telling AI all your dirty little secrets, you're going to want to stop that. I've got the top five things you should never tell AI in two songs.
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2: If you're telling AI all your dirty little secrets, stop it. There's some things that AI just should not know about you. Here's the top five. Mm-hmm. They're pretty obvious, you'd think, but a lot of people still want to tell the computer everything. Number one, personally identifiable information. Your name, phone number, address, security, social security number, all that jazz.
3: Because at some point, this will live on a server somewhere that someone will hack, and then your information is taken.
2: Exactly.
3: Yeah.
2: Number two is intimate personal details. It's not your diary. It is, once again, a computer where all of this information is being stored somewhere.
3: Mm-hmm.
2: Number three, medical information. Should be kind of obvious.
3: Yeah.
2: A lot of people are using it as their version of WebMD these days. So just keep it vague. Don't include your own personal info.
3: Yeah.
2: Confidential work information.
3: Mm-hmm.
2: Your boss isn't going to like that. And financial information.
3: Ooh, okay.
2: It doesn't
3: okay.
2: need to know the routing number to your Swiss bank account.
3: That's a good point. That's a very good point. Now listen, I mean, back in the day, we used to be like, are our phones being tapped by the FBI or Homeland Security? This must be an agency's dream. We're just giving away this information now.
2: Exactly.
3: We're just like, here.
2: Half of this is on Facebook already. Let's be honest.
3: Yeah.
2: We're giving it up, but there's certain things we need to find the line and we need to not cross it.
3: Oh my goodness. So many people have crossed it, come back around and crossed it again. They're like, I'm going for lap number two.
2: Line looks like a dot.
3: Yeah.

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1: Maybe don't wear a bra next time.
0: Okay, question for you, Ray. What is the male equivalent to taking your bra off at the end of the day? Getting home, taking your bra off.
2: You, Luke Rodriguez,
0: yeah,
2: are asking me what the male equivalent to taking off the bra is?
0: I really don't know. I'm trying to figure it out.
2: I don't know either. If I had to guess, it's probably something like if you wear those socks that are kind of tight, maybe taking those off. Unbuttoning your top button. Does that feel good?
0: Do you know what it is, actually, now that I'm thinking about it, is taking my belt off.
2: Okay, the first thing
0: I
2: do.
0: Because I typically am very comfortable in a pair of jeans. Mm-hmm. In fact, over the weekend, I was hanging out with you and our friend Chelsea, and you guys were like, you need to get in some comfy clothes here. We're watching a movie.
2: Yeah.
0: And I'm like, I'm comfy in my jeans.
2: It makes us physically uncomfortable to look at you relaxing
0: Ray,
2: in jeans.
0: Look at the stretch here. All right, I'm
2: Luke
0: full
2: has got his
0: lunge.
2: Leg up 3 feet on the desk.
0: Yeah.
2: He is, I mean, your range of motion is impressive. I'm not gonna take that away from you.
0: My hip.
2: But I don't know. No, that anyway. Can't be it. Taking the jeans off has gotta be on the list. Maybe if you wear a heavy watch, taking that off.
0: Mm-hmm. Okay. Yeah. Anything that's heavy, I guess. The reason I ask is because, about 58% of people say that they ditch their bras as soon as they get home. Nearly a quarter say that they're unclasping within the first minute. 48% say they take their bras off in the car. 29% say that they'll take their bras off at a friend's house. They get in, they're like, hey, how are you? Drink support? All right, unclasp. Goodbye. Woo, spinning it around, you know?
2: Yeah.
0: I'm never going to take my belt off at anyone's house, okay?
2: No.
0: That's just not going to happen.
2: The bra is good, though.
0: Yeah.
2: Swing low, sweet chariots.

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0: Stop the printing press, all right? We have another new headline.
1: Do we have a new pumpkin spice latte, Ray?
2: I sure hope so. Finally, are people done pretending that the pumpkin spice latte really is all that? Because it's not. The new one is a black cat frappuccino from Starbucks, and it tastes like chocolate cake.
1: Yeah, so it's like a red velvet, do you think, or?
2: It's probably going to be, I don't know, just, it's a black cat, so probably just like a really, like, rich chocolate cake. It's going to have little cat ears on the top of it, too.
1: Mm.
2: Looks really cute.
1: Yeah, you put the whipped cream in there. It's kind of like, unless you did like a cream cheese icing of some kind, then it would be sort of like a, right? Now we're talking. This is going to be launching, by the way, on October 22nd. Mm-hmm. Starbucks is also selling a 1995 pumpkin-shaped mug and a 1695 black cauldron mug. If you're into the mug game, if you want a novelty mug, this is where you go. I'm going to be there for the black cat frappuccino.
2: Yeah, me too. I don't need any more mugs. How many mugs do you have at your house, like, right now?
1: Oh, too many. Yeah. Do you know this about me? Do you know the lore?
2: You're a mug guy? No. Yeah. You've got mug lore?
1: Yeah.
2: Lay it on us.
1: I've got a CTV Morning Live mug. I've got various radio station mugs. I've got a Marilyn Dennis Show mug. I've got a social mug, CP24, everything within the Bell family.
2: So what you're telling me is you've never actually paid money for a mug in your life.
1: No.
2: All free.
1: No.
2: That's how mugs should be.
1: Yeah. Right? Like the odd one, I'll get a set for Christmas, but they don't have logos on them. So I'm like, I'm going to put those in the back.
2: Right? So going straight onto somebody else's tree next year.
1: That's right. That's right.
2: Good.
1: So if you want an MTV mug, I got you covered. All right. Virgin Radio.

0: tell me about this group of people that I now love. It's Virgin Radio, yeah. Luke and Ray in the afternoon here.
1: So AI is all over the place. There's a particular group of the population that is having a unique issue with AI, and that is guys named Al.
0: Can see how that's a problem.
1: Right?
0: Yeah.
1: I don't know any Al's. I never really thought about it, but it makes absolute sense. So when you properly write the name Al, A-L lowercase, it looks like AI. So essentially Al's have one simple request for us. If you are writing and you intend to say AI, blah, blah, blah, use the periods. A capital dot capital I dot.
0: Or, one of those dashes, like an M dash that you would typically see in AI anyway.
1: Oh, that's not a bad idea. I do feel like we have to come to some consensus as a team here, though.
0: Yeah.
1: Before this gets too out of hand.
0: Do you know what this kind of reminds me of? Is, you know, capital A, capital I. Is that AI or is that L? You ever seen those green buses on the 401? They're called Flix buses. F-L-I-X buses.
1: Yes.
0: Yeah.
1: Yes.
0: Those letters are too close. They are.
1: I'm realizing that you've realized that you feel like it says something that you're not allowed to say right now.
0: I have gone too far. I've maybe described this too much on terrestrial radio.
1: Too close.
0: Far too close. Do another case, you know?

0: Virgin Radio.
1: Okay, so check this out. There's a company, Ray, that workers are now hiring to help them leave their jobs so that they don't have to directly speak to their employer.
2: Wow, people really will do anything to avoid a difficult conversation.
1: That's exactly the takeaway here. So resignation services cost around $140. The process can be completed in about 15 minutes. That's generous. You don't think your manager would have some questions for this service that you've hired?
2: Who are you? Yeah. Do you have authorization for this?
1: Most of the clients are young professionals working in service jobs in manufacturing. Some people want to avoid workplace conflict and might have trouble quitting in person. And employees who want to disappear are advised to clear their desks while goodbye messages and thanks are delivered on their behalf.
2: Wow. Again, this just seems like what if I was mad at you one day and I hired this company to quit on your behalf and you're like, but I didn't do it.
1: You would have to expect that there would be a follow-up text or phone call or email from your employer going, hey, what the hell?
2: Gotta be.
1: You know?
2: Yeah. Well, there you can say goodbye to your reference. If you can't even quit on your own, there's no way they're going to recommend you for another job.
1: I want to talk about this. You're going to hire a service to do something for you. Mm-hmm. Maybe it's quit your job. Mm-hmm. What is the other thing that you want them to do?
2: There's so many basics, like, you know, house cleaning, cooking for you. But like, let's go a little bit deeper into that. Like, difficult conversations.
1: I don't want to have this conversation. I don't want to do this task.
2: Yeah.
1: What service are you hiring?
2: I don't want to confront this mother at school.
1: Yeah.
2: I don't want to talk to my child's teacher, whatever it is.
1: I'm going to put some thought into that. Do you have an answer, do you think?
2: I feel like I've got a few answers. I'm not sure I want to talk about it, though.
1: Send us a text to 999-999. We'll discuss next. It's Virgin Radio.

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1: on Virgin Radio.
2: There's a service now. It's called a resignation service that for $140, they're going to call up your boss and say, hey, Luke is done. He's no longer working for your company. Mm-hmm. They expect it'll take 15 minutes. I think, I don't know about that.
3: Yeah, 15 minutes of your boss being like, who are you and who hired you and what's going on
2: what's
3: here?
2: What's going on? Can you get Luke on the phone? What yeah. do you mean he's quitting?
3: Is anyway. This even legal? Yeah.
2: If you were to hire a service to do something that you didn't want to do, what would that do be? Send us a text to 999-999. It's Luke and Ray in the afternoon. I'm thinking, Ray.
3: Okay.
2: I'm thinking, I want someone to come pick up my car, and I want them to take it for an oil change.
3: Oh, great one. I don't want to have to pretend I know what's going on under the hood of my car so I don't get ripped off.
2: I got something squeaky or some sort of...
3: Yes.
2: I want them to go to the mechanic.
3: Yes.
2: I want someone reputable to be able to pull in and go, no, it's not the flux capacitor. That doesn't exist. No, he doesn't need blinker fluid. That shouldn't cost
3: $98.
2: Right?
3: You know what? You've given me a good idea because, I mean, I've got a good hairdresser now, but I would not possible, but pay someone to wear my hair to the hairdresser to chat with the stylist for an hour. I hate going to the stylist. This goes for nails. This goes for toes. Wear my digits to the salon, handle this for me, and give them back.
2: Is this because of the conversation?
3: It's mostly about the conversation, and you know I love talking to strangers.
2: Yeah.
3: It's just the prolonged eye contact, whether it's in, like, you're looking at the person doing your nails,
2: mm-hmm.
3: or you're looking at them through the mirror.
2: Mm-hmm.
3: It's just too much.
2: Do you know what really gets me, and I have to be careful because my barber actually listens. They have us on full blast at Diamond's Barbershop right now. Is when they get really close. When they gotta do, cause they do a fade for me, right? So when they're really in there, it's like when you go to the eye doctor, and he's like, you know, okay, now this is gonna
3: it's
2: blow
3: gonna
2: into
3: feel
2: your
3: like
2: eye.
3: We're kissing, but yeah. we're not.
2: I'm gonna put my mouth right up against your ear, and just keep your eyes up. I'm like, get away from me! Enough!
3: You know, anytime where you can feel a near stranger's breath, not ideal.
2: Exactly. All right, you're going to hire a service to do something you don't want to do. What's that service? Send us a text to 999-999. It's Luke and Ray in the afternoon on Virgin Radio.

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0: you're given the chance to call up a service and tell them, hey, I don't want to do a thing. Can you do it for me?
1: Yeah.
0: What is that service? Send us a text to 999-999. It's Luke and Ray in the afternoon on Virgin Radio. How are you?
2: I'm good, thank you. How are you?
0: Good. We want to hear about your answer to the service you would hire to do something you don't want to do.
2: Yeah, deciding what for dinner is absolutely terrible.
0: Mm-hmm. Yeah. Yeah. And come up, like, I guess what you would do is kind of set up some parameters. Here's the things I like. Here are the things I want to stay away from. Make me something
2: absolutely
0: fun.
2: Absolutely.
0: Right? Now, would they would make the dinner, or would they just give you an option?
2: I mean, if they want to make it, I'm not going to say no. But, I mean, it's, making it is fine. It's the deciding every single night.
0: If they're in the neighborhood and they want to fire up the stove, right?
2: Absolutely. Yep. Or they can teach my 11-year-old to cook. That would help, too.
0: That's a bonus.
1: There we go. There we go. Isn't it funny how that really is the worst part of cooking, is deciding what to cook? When you were a kid, all you wanted was to get to decide what's for dinner.
2: Yep.
0: Then you get that power, and you're like, you know what? Mom and Dad can have that back.
1: Too much power.
0: Hey, what's your name?
2: Christine.
0: Christine, have a great day.
2: Thank you.

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0: Luke and Ray in the afternoon. Virgin Radio is your number one hit music station. We're just having side chats here. But we're talking about, okay, if you have a service to do something that you don't want to do, what is that service doing? Mm-hmm. Send us a text to 99999. What's yours?
1: A back scratcher. Someone to randomly throughout the day just come and scratch my back.
0: Yes.
2: I'm going to add to that. Can that person also be in charge of brushing your hair nice and lightly?
1: Oh, that'd be nice.
2: Yeah.
1: Yes.
0: There are two products, Jerry. There's one, I don't know if you've ever seen it before. It's like the telescoping bear claw. Have you seen one of them before?
1: Yes.
0: I got one for
2: like
0: Christmas. Yeah. Needs to scratch your back. And then there's also the scalp scratcher. You ever seen that?
2: Those are good, but it really is different when someone does it for you, right?
1: Yeah.
0: Okay. All right. I'm still on board. I'm just saying there are, other products.
1: Those products are available, but not the same.
0: Okay. I like your answer, Jerry.
1: Have a great day.
0: You too. See ya.
2: You too.

0: text coming in at 99999. We're chatting about those things that you don't want to do, so you'd rather hire a service to do them for you. What do you got here on the text lines, Ray?
1: This person said, Chad, he said, return items to the store for me. That's spot on. Why is that so awkward? It feels like you're doing something illegal to return something to the store.
0: Mm-hmm. Mm-hmm. You know? If it's the policy, if they allow you to do it, it's right. Not. You're fine. You're good. They're not judging you. They do it too.
1: Well, exactly. They have a return policy because things need to be returned. So that's just the way it is. How about this one? Go to the dentist.
0: Yeah. Nice? Maybe I texted that one in. I have a weird dentist anxiety. I'm not really sure why. Yeah. I have no idea. As soon as I lay back in that chair, I'm like, boom.
1: And the worst part is now they take your blood pressure at the dentist.
0: Do they?
1: It's like, can we do this after? Yeah.
0: Oh, yikes.
1: I literally say to them, can we do this after? Because clearly I'm not going to be at my best while I'm waiting to actually have my dental appointment.
0: Can I just say, I know a lot of dentists' office, listen, if there's any dentist taking patients at the moment, I haven't been in a while. It's been a bit, okay? It's going to be you're going into a battlefield when I open my mouth. All right? You're going to have to get the scraper tools out, and I don't want to hear about it, okay? How often do you brush? Yeah, I don't want to hear about it. That's all.
1: Yeah. You're going to lie about flossing anyway, so why bother?
0: Yeah. It's Virgin Radio.

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1: McDonald's has just announced they're testing some new drone technology that will have your McDonald's delivery at your door within 10 minutes.
0: I just feel like that's a been there, done that thing. I'm excited that it's coming, but am I going to use it just so that I can see a drone shot? I don't even stand outside when the delivery person comes up.
1: Of course not. Of course not.
0: Scour away in the corner of my bedroom.
1: No, super awkward. I like the idea of things coming faster, and let's be honest, even at the lightning fast speed of 10 minutes, those fries are not going to be the same. McDonald's fries need to be hot out of the fryer.
0: How are they transporting this food? Because is it going to be in one of those thermal bags? Sure.
1: Right.
0: If not, you're getting all that wind speed.
1: Even one of those thermal bags, I don't think can stand up to a Canadian winter.
0: Right.
1: Let's be honest.
0: If you're going through a heavy rainstorm, you don't think you're going to get some soggy fries? Good luck with your paper straw.
1: Sorry, the Yeti's got your order.
0: Yeah.
1: You've been refunded.
0: Yeah.

0: 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It's Luke and Ray in the afternoon.
1: If you're telling AI all your dirty little secrets, you're going to want to stop that. I've got the top five things you should never tell AI in two songs. A million.

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2: If you're telling AI all your dirty little secrets, stop it. There's some things that AI just should not know about you. Here's the top five. Mm-hmm. They're pretty obvious, you'd think, but a lot of people still want to tell the computer everything. Number one, personally identifiable information. Your name, phone number, address, security, social security number, all that jazz.
3: Because at some point, this will live on a server somewhere that someone will hack, and then your information is taken.
2: Exactly.
3: Yeah.
2: Number two is intimate personal details. It's not your diary. It is, once again, a computer where all of this information is being stored somewhere.
3: Mm-hmm.
2: Number three, medical information. Should be kind of obvious.
3: Yeah.
2: A lot of people are using it as their version of WebMD these days. So just keep it vague. Don't include your own personal info.
3: Yeah, yeah.
2: Confidential work information.
3: Mm-hmm.
2: Your boss isn't going to like that. And financial information.
3: Oh, okay.
2: It doesn't need to know the routing number to your Swiss bank account.
3: That's a good point. That's a very good point. Now listen, I mean, back in the day, we used to be like, are our phones being tapped by the FBI or Homeland Security? This must be an agency's dream. We're just giving away this information now.
2: Exactly.
3: We're just like, here.
2: Half of this is on Facebook already. Let's be honest.
3: Yeah.
2: We're giving it up, but there's certain things we need to find the line, and we need to not cross it.
3: Oh my goodness.

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1: Maybe don't wear a bra next time.
0: Okay, question for you, Rick. What is the male equivalent to taking your bra off at the end of the day? Getting home, taking your bra off.
2: You, Luke Rodriguez,
0: yeah,
2: are asking me what the male equivalent to taking off the bra is?
0: I really don't know. I'm trying to figure it out.
2: I don't know either. If I had to guess, it's probably something like if you wear those socks that are kind of tight, maybe taking those off. Unbuttoning your top button. Does that feel good?
0: Yeah. Do you know what it is, actually, now that thinking about it, is taking my belt off.
2: Okay,
0: the first thing I do.
2: Because
0: I typically am very comfortable in a pair of jeans. In fact, over the weekend, I was hanging out with you and our friend Chelsea, and you guys were like, you need to get in some comfy clothes here. We're watching a movie.
2: Yeah.
0: And I'm like, I'm comfy in my jeans.
2: It makes us physically uncomfortable to look at you relaxing
0: Ray,
2: in jeans.
0: Look at the stretch here. All right, I'm
2: Luke
0: full
2: has got his
0: lunge.
2: Leg up 3 feet on the desk.
0: Yeah.
2: He is, I mean, your range of motion is impressive. I'm not gonna take that away from you.
0: My hip.
2: But I don't know. No, that anyway. Can't be it. Taking the jeans off has got to be on the list. Maybe if you wear a heavy watch, taking that off.
0: Mm-hmm. Okay. Yeah. Anything that's heavy, I guess. The reason I ask is because about 58% of people say that they ditch their bras as soon as they get home. Nearly a quarter say that they're unclasping within the first minute. 48% say they take their bras off in the car. And 29% say that they'll take their bras off at a friend's house. They get in, they're like, hey, how are you? Drinks are poured? All right, unclasp. Goodbye. Woo, spinning it around, you know?
2: Yeah.
0: I'm never going to take my belt off at anyone's house, okay?
2: No.
0: That's just not going to happen.
2: The bra is good, though.
0: Yeah.
2: Swing low, sweet chariots.

0: Luke and Ray in the afternoon on Virgin Radio, your number one hit music station. A few minutes ago, we were chatting about, I guess the male equivalent to taking your bra off at the end of the day. This is something, Ray, I've never experienced in my life, but having grown up with four older sisters, and living in a household of women, I do respect the fact that, of course, this is going to be something that you look forward to at the end of the day, I guess, right?
1: Yeah, absolutely. So, yeah, we couldn't really come to a consensus on the male equivalent of that, but we did get this text at 99999. I think we're pretty darn close. Wanted to put my two cents in for the taking off the bra man's equivalent.
0: Yeah.
1: My guess is it would be wearing a dress shirt with the top button done up and a tie, and then unbuttoning that top button and loosening the tie.
0: Ray, let me tell you something. The moment the dance floor opens up at any wedding I go to.
1: Yeah.
0: Loosened tie, goodbye top button.
1: Yes.
0: Goodbye.
1: Does that tie ever end up wrapped around your forehead?
0: Sometimes it does. Sometimes it does. Okay? Sometimes I have to tell people, I think we're going to delete that picture and video from your camera roll.
1: Make me want to shout.
0: Because... Baba Ganoush! Oh, man. It's Virgin Radio.

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1: Well, we can't get enough of Harry Styles, and he obviously can't get enough of us here in Canada. So he's gonna be here May 7th and 8th, and now two new additional dates added today on the 14th and 15th. 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

got Drake's not-so-short film, FOMO, premiering tonight on his YouTube channel. I feel like it should have been at the Toronto International Film Festival this week, really. I think it's just so he can have his own IMDb page. Here's Charlie XCX. She's got one. It's Party For You on Virgin Radio.

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0: Olivia Rodrigo with Stupid Song on Virgin Radio. And coming up next, we'll play Deepfake Drake's Stupid Song when he begins the daily headlines. What are we talking about?
1: Hey, Miles, well, reports say we have two new frontrunners for next year's Super Bowl halftime show.
0: Two?
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3: What's up?
0: Hey, Deepfake Drake.
3: Hey, Miles. So Harry Styles and Justin Bieber reportedly at the top of the wish list for the 2027 Super Bowl halftime show.
0: What?
3: Reports say Roc Nation is interested in both stars, but neither has actually been approached yet. And sources say both would currently be unlikely to accept.
0: Yeah, they don't really need it. Do they even get paid?
3: Yeah, well, the Super Bowl doesn't pay its headliner a performance fee, but it does give you about 100 million people watching. The performer is normally announced around late September, so we should find out pretty soon. And if Harry and Justin both say no, suddenly the Super Bowl halftime show is starting to feel like a group chat nobody wants to commit to.
0: I have a funny feeling it's going to be a band or a group, because there hasn't been one in a while.
3: Oh yeah, maybe Foo Fighters or Green Day?
0: I was more thinking Oasis, but yeah, either of them.

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So Harry Styles will be in Canada from May 7th and 8th. 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